0: Rush and Working Man on 97 Rock and 96.9 local radio, made in Buffalo, and the voice of the Buffalo Bills. I'm Alessia. We are loving to see what Rush is doing on their 50-something tour as they continue on. And this Friday, they will pick things back up in Philadelphia for a two-night stay. If you haven't made it out to see them yet, well, if you plan to, we definitely want to know your thoughts. And today, we are celebrating one of my all-time favorite actors' birthday. He's a legend, and I don't know how you could not love this man. Robert De Niro is celebrating his 83rd birthday, and it's hard to pick just one movie. I love Taxi Driver, obviously. I love Goodfellas. I love them all. This is one that I definitely love, and I definitely have to rewatch in honor of his birthday today. It's A Bronx Tale.
1: Do I have talent, Dad?
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2: 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But when you do right, guess what? Good things happen. You hear me?
1: You're right.
3: 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That was something my father would talk about all my life.
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21: 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That is Nick Donster of Lancaster. 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

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Shred and Reagan present the September show, live music all night long from local bands in honor of Make-A-Wish Western New York. 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I'm Alessia. I met a Led Zeppelin fan yesterday at the flea market, the Super Flea, which I love going to. And just so happens that I look next to me at someone looking through the records, and they have the Four Sticks album in their hand. That's all it took for us to strike up a conversation together about music and John's first concert being Kiss in 1976. And been to so many since then, bringing the family along and his daughters, also celebrating his birthday today. So happy birthday to you, John. And thank you for your service as a veteran. We'll see you at the next show. Better be seeing you at the September show on his anniversary as well, right here on 97 Rock. Thanks for listening, John.

0: one person I know that loves Bruce Springsteen, it is Jixter, who is off tonight. I'm Alessia, 97 Rock. Thanks for listening. And I know that one other thing he loves besides Bruce Springsteen is taking his car to Delta Sonic. And that's why the show is sponsored by Delta Sonic. He goes every single day as a treat for himself and his car. All right, we've got more music on the way the rest of the night. It's only Monday, by the way. I had to think about it for a second. Like, how did we already start a new week together? Feels a little weird because I thought Saturday the whole day was Sunday since we had that Bills game and we got a victory Sunday out of it. So we'll talk more about it here next on 97 Rock.
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0: It is a nice summer night. Honestly, it was such a hot, muggy weekend. So how about we cool some things off right here with Foreigner and Cold as Ice. Thanks for listening. I'm Alessia filling in tonight here at 97 Rock.

0: Genesis, and that's all on 97 Rock and 96.9 at local radio, made in Buffalo, and the voice of the Buffalo Bills. If you made it to the Highmark Stadium for the first time this season, what did you think? What were your thoughts? I was overwhelmed the whole entire time, but I was so happy to be there. 716-210-9797. If you are a construction worker that worked on the new stadium, even more so, send us a message. We'd definitely like to chat about your experience as well, whatever you're able to share. And we're looking forward to a whole new season there at this new home of ours. Also, looking forward to finding out who the new, well, not the new, but the first band or artist to perform there will be. Any thoughts on that?
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3: 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That is Nick Donster of Lancaster. And Nick, we'll start where we always do. What do you do for work?
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Well, AC/DC gave us a Power Up Tour 2.0, which is a gift. They went back on tour. For anyone who missed them last year, I'm Alessia, 97 Rock, would love to see AC/DC, but a band that I would die to see is Van Halen. And the fact that we're getting new music from Van Halen, including Eddie Van Halen's guitar, that's all thanks to his brother working on this new album, which we have no idea where it's at. I am just waiting for it. Can it be right now? Can it be right now? I hope so. Maybe tonight. Sometimes you can manifest these things to happen. Alex Van Halen working on a new Van Halen album. Familiar names like Steve Lukather will be part of it. We don't know much else, so we'll definitely keep you updated here on 97 Rock.

0: dark side in the moon, really. 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
1: Well, we'd like to thank Nick Donster from Lancaster, a paramedic in Lancaster, who is the 97 Rock Workforce Employee of the Day. And you could be, too, getting your gift card from the Record Vault, which is, by the way, one of the coolest shops to get your vinyls and CDs from. 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
1: I love the Rolling Stones, and I've been loving the new album. 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And wondering, will they change their mind and go back on tour? I asked you who you thought the first band or artist might be to open up the new Highmark Stadium first concert. 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

0: Hills and Far Away is where I'd like to be right now. I'm Alessia, 97 Rock and 96.9 local radio made in Buffalo, getting through Monday together. 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So I'm helping you get through your Monday with the music. 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
19: 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That is Nick Donster of Lancaster. And Nick, we'll start where we always do. What do you do for work?
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19: Who do you want to mention today?
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I'm Alessia, and we are going to cry it out together here with Aerosmith, one of my favorite bands that I never got to see because they canceled that final tour. And that last show that was supposed to be right here in Buffalo, will we ever get it again?

0: We got to see Foreigner at the Erie County Fair last summer. Lots of great shows this summer at the Erie County Fair and all the new food. Okay, Megan Carter and I were out last summer trying the Dr. Pepper with a pickle inside of the drink and pickle juice. It was surprisingly really good. I know that sounds gross, but it was good if you're a pickle fan and a pop fan in general. I would say try something new. What else are you going to try it other than at the Erie County Fair? And now there's going to be a show later on tomorrow night. The Gin Blossoms and Blues Traveler and Spin Doctor show, which is a triple win, plus you got your senior discount admission as well. So that is tomorrow at the Erie County Fair.
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0: All season long, we've been hanging out at Prohibition 2020, which is not only the greatest spot to watch the new Highmark Stadium get built, it's also the greatest spot for 97 Rock Tuesday Bike Night with Buffalo Barbecue Quest. 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
2: I love the Metal Zone. I hope you love it just as much as I do here on 97 Rock. I'm Alessia filling in. We'll just get right to it with Def Leppard and Woman hosting the Metal Zone tonight. A woman who loves Def Leppard. If you are too.

0: Faith No More and Epic on 97 Rock. I'm Alessia. We've had a killer metal zone tonight together with some Judas Priest and Def Leppard. And we also had some Ozzy earlier on today. Actually, someone, thankfully, earlier today requested Ozzy with Jacka, which I am selfish with these requests myself because I genuinely enjoy them. So don't forget that you can make those requests with him later in the day after Shred and Reagan's show. And also, if you're a fan of metal, we have some tickets for you to see Zach Sabbath and Black Label Society. That's going to be at Riverworks Wednesday night. Not this week, but next. So I'll definitely catch you there on 97 Rock.
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0: right, thanks for listening to 97 Rock. Usually, I am headed in at this time to work the overnight. I'm Alessia, but I was filling in earlier on for Chickster's show, so I will catch you here tomorrow about the same time. Thanks for listening. I know some people who are headed into work at this time and some people who are supposed to be headed to bed at this time. Destry, who listens to 97 Rock, is probably trying to stay up and enjoy listening to their music before bed, because sometimes the music will help you fall asleep. 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
4: 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At high levels, nitrates have been linked to certain cancers, preterm births, and birth defects. 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I'm Dr. Sanjay Gupta, helping you live a better life.
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1: There's a 39-year-old man in Minnesota, and he was arrested because he created a homemade spike strip for his yard earlier this year to keep the neighborhood children off his lawn. I remember we had neighbors right across the kitty corner from where we played baseball, and there were the Hills. And Mr. and Mrs. Hill used to be those type of neighbors that would take every single ball that was hit in the yard.
2: Why?
1: And then we figured that they had the ultimate collection. So then there was one day that somebody finally said, enough.
3: This is literally
1: this.
3: The Sandlot, Reagan, the movie.
1: What? I lived a lot of
3: Did
1: those.
3: 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Like a big slobbery dog?
1: Nope, they didn't have a...
0: Okay. Shred and Reagan. 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
1: Let's see. Guys, I heard the Bill's horn is fake. Can you confirm? That's from Jay. Bill's horn fake.
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1: Conductor, look, we're about ready to go on defense. 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
4: Casey, give that whistle a blow.
1: 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So I guess his phone corrected beer to Bills.
2: How Buffalo is that, that it corrected beer to Bills? 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Yeah, there we go.
1: It can
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1: We've got a wedding that had to be paused because the bride lost her ring while shooing a bee. 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

0: Hi, this is Tom Green, and you're listening to the Shred and Reagan Show. Daddy, would you like some sausage?
1: So, how much do you drink?
2: Let's see, I'm good for about 10 or 12.
1: 10 or 12 a week? That's not bad.
2: About a week? Well...
1: You drink 10 or 12 beers a day?
2: You counting beers, too?
1: Yes, of course. You're still counting.
2: Yeah, I can just do them like this.
1: By fives?
2: Yeah.
3: Hey, it's Vicky Barbalak. You're listening to the Shred and Reagan Show. They are hot guys. I love these guys. I'm going to move to Buffalo just to sit with them every morning.
4: Stu Barnes is in a very tough position, being a Dallas star, trying to say, that was no goal. That's,
5: come on, guys. Come on, guys. Got me a break here.
4: Yeah, we did.
5: Guys.
4: Getting late, huh? Woo.
6: We're in triple overtime.
5: Time flies. I got to go. No. You know what?
6: Tough call, huh?
5: What do they say? What does everybody say? I'll take the fifth or whatever.
6: Okay.
5: I'll just,
6: yeah. I think you've said enough then, yeah.
7: Hello, everybody. It's me, George Wallace, and you're listening to The Shred and Reagan Show on 97 Rock.
8: She's here. Cindy Schatz is here. What do I do? My face is so wet and my mouth is so dry.
9: Okay, calm down.
10: Okay, Scully, smile at her. Don't fart.
9: He knows not to. Oh, you're writing that down.
8: This is good stuff. What else you got?
10: Don't talk about your foot fungus. Don't talk about your eye fungus. Let's just say fungus is off the table.
9: No, see, you just wrote the word fungus down and I feel like we're barreling towards a misunderstanding.
10: Draw a circle around it and then put a line through it. There you go.
9: Believe in yourself. Be confident. You're a sweet guy with a big heart.
8: It's the size of a giraffe's. It pushes on my other organs.
10: Okay, you got this. Get out of here.
8: Hi, Cindy.
9: Hey.
8: So, guess what my eye and foot have in common?
9: What?
8: I can't say. Well, bye.
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0: That is comedian Tim Hawkins. A little wedding, a little marriage advice for you, I guess. 62 degrees in downtown Buffalo, partly cloudy skies. Yeah, that's a little bit cooler than yesterday. A little bit more comfortable sleeping. Could have kept going. Yeah, I hear you. Some areas are a little foggy this morning. Patchy fog before 9 a.m. Otherwise, mostly sunny today. Should be a beautiful day. Beautiful evening for 97 Rock Bike Night. I'll be your host out there for that tonight. 79 will be the high. Looks like a chance of showers. Low 64 in the overnight. That's after 3 a.m. And then for tomorrow, we are looking at a chance of some showers and thunderstorms with a high of 77 degrees. It is the Shred and Reagan Show. Good morning.
1: What's up? Glad you're with us. 716-210-9797. A call or a text. Let us know what's going on with you this morning. On the show today, we got a couple of things lined up, including some police blotter, a little highlight. Also, Reacher discovers OnlyFans. Reacher on Prime is where we're going to go for that this morning. Kevin and Jay from Super Troopers 3. They've got a brand new movie out. The dudes are just funny, but they've got a brand new idea of what to do with the guys from the force. So Super Trooper 3 is officially out. We'll talk to those guys about that. We'll get to the want ads. We got an entire list of things that people are trying to sell throughout Western New York, and we got our own little list put together to find some of the better of the things that are for sale. Maybe you could buy them. Maybe you could sell them. Maybe you could maybe avoid that guy down the lane who's got a house that nobody ever goes to, and then you have to go down the driveway, and then he wants you to come into the back room of his house, and then you disappear and you never come back. Also, you ever see those guys wear kilts and throw flaming telephone poles?
0: Not often.
1: They have games, and we happen to meet a guy who actually runs one of the organizations, and it's not only a social event, but also it involves training and getting yourself in shape. Because let's face it, if you're a dude that could pick up a telephone pole that's on fire and you could throw it true and straight and you could be wearing a kilt, sometimes with nothing underneath it, that's a skill. We'll talk to Ian from the Buffalo Heavies a little bit later on this morning about all that. So that should be kind of fun. What's going on in sports? Anything good?
0: Well, the Bills had the day off yesterday. They had a walkthrough practice, and of course, this morning is the big practice at the stadium, at the new stadium. So it's an 8:30 practice. I believe as of right now, the gates are open, and if it's not now, it's 6:30. Parking lots are definitely open, and they're going to be opening everything up for the Bills fans to come in. It's free parking. Of course, it is a sold-out event, so if you don't have tickets already, you're not going to get any. But that's an early rise for you if you're heading out to that. Let me give you the exact times here real quick. 8:30 is practice. Gate A and media entrance here. It opens looks like 6 a.m.
1: Oh, 6 a.m., eh?
0: Mm-hmm.
1: Oh, boy.
0: Yeah. And now that might just be for the media. Let me see if the fans can get in at that same time.
1: Yeah, I would guess that is a little bit early in the morning. I mean, that's even training camp wasn't quite that early. So, all right.
0: Well, but if it's not 6, it's 6:30. So,
1: all right. So, an extra half hour. Okay. So, that's going on this morning?
0: Yes, sir.
1: Cool. All right. Anything else?
0: We saw some stuff in the NFL yesterday. So, the Chargers former receiver, Keenan Allen, has now become a Colt.
1: Okay.
0: So they signed him last night, and we've got some other injury updates, and we found out a little bit more about what's going on with the Bills and the Browns. We'll update you on that coming up in sports with they have an agreement. Joe Brady and Todd Monken have an agreement of what they're going to do with their practices and what they're going to do with their preseason game coming up this weekend. So we'll dive into what they've agreed to.
1: Okay. So like sort of, you can do this. We're not going to do that. We're not going to do this. We're not going to dive on the quarterback.
0: They're going to do all. They're going to go all starters. Get a lot of action in team play on Thursday at their practice in a controlled environment, if you will.
1: Okay.
0: And then when it comes to Saturday, the starters will not play.
1: I got you. All right.
0: So don't expect to see Josh Allen. You won't see DJ Moore playing this Saturday's game, but you will see Shador Sanders because they're still trying to figure out the quarterback.
1: Right.
0: And Deshaun Watson got the start for them in Week 1, so. Sanders, but he's not going to get

0: I do like fajitas.
1: Nothing like celebrate a big sizzling platter of fajitas coming to the table.
2: Nothing.
1: There's nothing like it.
3: Everyone in the room is going to smell like it the rest of the day.
1: That's it. Yeah. So, you know, if you're going to be like, I'm going out to, you know, eat healthy, and what are you going to go? And I'm just going to have salads, and then you come back reeking a fajita. Like, everyone's like, you didn't go for a salad. Stop it.
3: And well, you look, did not eat healthy.
1: Yeah. There were some greens in there. That was.
3: Yeah.
1: Yeah.
3: How many chips? Did you go with the queso?
1: That's the other thing.
3: The chips kill you.
1: Right? The big, gigantic bowl of chip, and then
3: the endless bowl of chips. Oh, do you need some more chips?
1: Yeah, endless bowl of chips. And then you've got the salsa, which kind of has tomato in it. And so you're just like, just crushing that, you know, where they're yeah, actually bringing out, like even the guy behind in the kitchen is like, we had to go and get another jug of salsa for these people. They've gone through an entire bowl of salsa. What are you drinking this stuff?
3: Yeah. Well, I wouldn't have gone through the second bowl had you not brought me the second thing of chips.
1: Yeah, it's really your fault.
3: I like how you're going for the salsa as your healthy savior.
1: That's it.
3: It's just like saying, hey, there's tomato sauce on my pizza.
1: Yeah. There's definitely tomato in there. It's good for your prostate or something like that.
3: Covering all my food groups here.
1: So, National Fajita Day. We'll try to grab a couple of lists of some specials, but if you haven't made plans for lunch yet, it might be a good idea to start thinking National Fajita Day. 716.
3: Or tonight, dinner, yeah, you know?
1: Could do that, too. 716-210-9797. Otherwise, let's gather around in a few moments, and we'll get to Police Blotter and Reacher on Prime. That's next.
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9: And right now, not really a whole lot going on the roads. It's pretty light out there. You should know that Abbott Road in front of the stadium, that is closed both north and south between 20 and 28. Practice going on this morning, so they already had that shut down, but not seeing anything else going on.
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11: Lavette Moutry and her CSEA team worked with management on changes across the New York State Office of Mental Health that retain staff by easing burnout and reducing mandatory overtime.
12: When union members come together, we can turn even the toughest challenges into change.
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2: It is now 6:24, and we are looking at 62 degrees under partly cloudy sky. It's going to be a beautiful day today. Sunshine with a high near 80. Tonight, some showers are going to move in after 3 a.m., low 64. And then tomorrow, looks like we'll be dealing with some showers and thunderstorms at a high of 77.
13: Headlines, couple of things going on as you're, making your way through the morning. One of the first things they're doing is trying to figure out what to do with Gaza. And so Jared Kushner was in the Middle East at the moment, trying to lay out a plan for Gaza and convince the Israelis that maybe this is a good idea. Global warming is drying up Lakes Powell and Lake Mead in the southwest. The snowpack used to provide water and electricity for millions, but with the planet heating up, that's just disappearing with no end in sight. People have been asked to ration water, but that's voluntary.
2: Coming up in sports, we're going to hear from Khalil Shakir, Joe Brady, and Josh Allen on preseason game number one and being in that stadium. Also, they've got a practice going on today that is open to the public. Of course, tickets were needed and you had to have already gotten them. But the official things going on, parking lots opened up at 5:30 this morning. Gates are going to open up at 6:30 and then practice will begin at 8:30.
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13: Jack from West Seneca, the best quote from Reacher. They got away. Not for long. Ricky, Lovejoy smells like the transfer station this morning.
2: Ooh, yeah.
13: Ooh, Ricky, Jesus. That's rough. That's rough. So we'll get into all that a little bit later on. Keep the text coming. Let us know what you're thinking about. Send it off to 716-210-9797. So what type of traffic are we looking at this morning then for this thing? Right?
2: Well, you know that Abbott Road closed at 4:30 this morning. So that is a little detour there, and I'm sure people are already starting to get there. Are they tailgating this morning before this practice?
13: Yeah. Yeah, well, you know, this would be the type of thing that, I mean, I'm looking at the map right now, and it does look like a mini version of what game day looks like. You know, both, Southwestern starting to back up in Big Tree. A little bit, just slow. Like, not crazy, but just slow in some areas. So, all right. And practice starts at what time?
2: 8:30.
13: All right. 716-210-9797. So first thing yesterday, try to, keep you safe, maybe out of jail. Niagara Falls Police Blotter. The goal is always that you don't have to spend football season in a cell. No fun. No fun. So maybe if we could do the opposite, learn some valuable lessons, keep our records clean, that would be the way to go. The attempt was made anyway. Here's a little highlight.
2: 3:16 a.m. Police on patrol saw a gray Cadillac traveling southbound on 24th in Ontario with a headlight out. The car had South Carolina plates, so they pull over the vehicle and ask the driver for his license. They noticed the man in the backseat driver's side did not have a seatbelt on and that he was the only other person in the car, which is kind of weird unless you're an Uber driver. They asked for his ID. He refused. They said he could be issued a ticket for not wearing a seatbelt. Therefore, let me see your license. He refused multiple times to identify himself. He was told to get out of the car. He refused to get out of the car, so police did have to use force to get him out of the car. He resisted by tenting his arms and legs. He tried to pull away. He was placed in handcuffs. He used his dead weight then and would not comply with the walk or anything. You're going to have to drag me over there.
13: Yeah.
2: He told them, I'm not rolling over. They had him on the ground. He was instructed to roll over so he could be searched. As they carried him to the squad car, he pulled his knees in towards his chest while crossing his legs and was like he was trying to conceal something in his pants.
13: Mm-hmm.
2: When they got him to the back of the squad, they searched his groin area.
13: What'd they find?
2: He immediately crossed the legs, refused to allow officers to search.
13: Mm-hmm. Nope.
2: Officers were able to stand him up, separate his feet, at which point, bump, bump.
13: Oh, damn.
2: What just fell to the ground?
13: He laid an egg?
2: Yes, a small black 9mm gun fell out of his pant leg down to the ground, and it was loaded. Fortunately, yeah. It did not go off while banging on the ground. It was identified as Vincent Brown, charged with multiple things, including resisting arrest and all this. By all accounts, the guy who was driving the car without the headlight was cooperative, and they seemed to let him go on a warning.
13: What?
2: He got the warning, but the guy in the back seat,
13: till the very end.
2: All kinds of charges.
13: We've often said you are leading a mostly crime-free life until you find yourself in Niagara Falls, and then the radiation and the chemicals, and suddenly, like,
2: it overwhelms you.
13: You have no choice. An East Aurora man was charged with petty larceny. Took a belt, beer, iced tea from the Walmart.
2: Why?
13: At 4:11 on a Friday.
2: Why?
13: Do you think once he got in his car, you know, maybe they gave him an appearance ticket or something like that, and he drove out of the city limits of Niagara Falls, he's like, wait, what happened?
2: I stole a belt,
13: right?
2: Like he, beer,
13: like he went back in time. Oh, I don't know why. How did this happen? It was like Severance. He just got out of the elevator. I don't know what you're talking about. Valued $23.43. Pretty stupid.
2: It is the Shred and Reagan Show. We are running through the Niagara Falls Police Blotter. Sunday, 9:05 p.m. Officers responded to TOPS for a customer dispute. While speaking with the subjects of the customer dispute, Eric Brandon approached, swearing and calling the women derogatory names.
13: See?
2: He wasn't in this fight, but right. He's just made it his fight. You had two women brawling here, fighting, arguing. Both women stated to the officers that Brandon followed them around in TOPS, swearing at them and calling them dirty names. Oh, so Brandon was around, and then he popped his head back in. All right, so police told Brandon to stop swearing at them and to leave. There's your opportunity.
13: Yeah.
2: They said, because you are upsetting and harassing these women, leave. They told him several times to stop and to leave. You know what he didn't do? He didn't stop and he didn't leave.
13: Damn it. Look, the only thing you should say to a woman from the falls is yes, ma'am, and no, ma'am. And that's it. I mean, you keep it as simple as possible.
2: I
13: would fire them up.
2: He instead told police, these are my First Amendment rights.
13: Yeah.
2: I have the right to swear at these ladies and call them derogatory names. And they said, no, you're escalating the situation, harassing, disorderly conduct. You're under arrest.
13: Did he pull out his mini constitution at some point? It's not gonna
2: help
13: you.
2: He got booked, and the ladies said, see, he was the problem, and they got to go away. There you go. That's a little bit of the Niagara Falls Police Blotter for you for the week. There's more on the Shred and Reagan podcast, which we put out daily. You can find that at 97rock.com, on the app, or wherever you get podcasts.
13: That's right. All right. So new Reacher is out this time around. Reacher's dealt with Buffalo before. I don't know if you've watched Reacher, but, you know, there are moments there where you're like, damn, that's my city. I know that place.
14: Neely Dixon, was there ever a time in your life when you had very little attachment to a place, digitally, via paper trail? Even emotionally?
16: It'd have to be after the military.
17: A few months after I was discharged, I went to Buffalo. 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Only lasted 6 months before I quit. It was a dirty business.
14: Did you rent while you were there?
17: Yeah. Private residence apartment over a garage.
14: Good. No property records. Landline?
17: Just my cell phone. Non-local area code.
14: Utilities?
17: Nope. Included in the rent.
14: Well, that's pretty much perfect. Anyone there you trust?
17: My landlord, Bob Lee, retired firefighter, old-school Irishman. Lives for his grandkids.
14: Like that he was a firefighter. They have a sense of duty and honor.
17: I slipped on ice in the driveway once, knocked myself out cold. Mr. Lee found me, picked me up, drove me through a blizzard to Canmore Mercy. I was 70 at the time. I don't just trust him with my life. He may have actually saved it once.
14: You think he'd do you a favor?
17: I send him homemade soda bread on St. Patrick's Day, and he calls me every year on my birthday, so yeah, I think he'd do me a favor.
14: Buffalo it is.
17: Great, I'll give him a call.
13: All right.
14: It won't be forever.
13: All right. So you didn't mention cup and char pizza. None of them, you know, nothing like that. But I mean, stuff you can get offline. Maybe even one of the writers spent some time here. Reacher sounded like he was into Buffalo. He's like, I like that sense of duty. That's a good place. City of good neighbors. Throw each other through tables. It's good stuff.
2: Is it not convenient? Don't they film in Hamilton?
13: They do. Yes. So, okay. You know, they might have looked Buffalo out over the lake at some point and went, hey, I know that place.
2: What American cities close? Buffalo. All right.
13: But Jack Reacher, he's a button down sort, right? If you like the show, you know he's very few words. Get to the point. Don't screw around. So, you got Foot Guy over there? You got a little foot?
2: Sure,
13: friend?
2: Yeah.
13: Yeah, you got a little foot. So, could you imagine the day Reacher, you know, figures out people?
18: Take off their shoes.
13: Can you imagine the day Reacher figures out that people are into feet? That's got to explode his brain.
2: He's into feet.
13: We'll find out. So, brand new season of Reacher. We don't know if you've watched any of it, but he found out about this.
19: Okay, Colin, do you know where Ben is?
20: I don't know where Ben is, but I knew that girl, the one he left with the other night. She's an OnlyFans model.
14: What's OnlyFans?
20: Wait, he's serious.
21: It's like a porn site for independent contractors.
20: You can talk to girls and pay them for stuff.
14: So you paid her to perform sex acts online?
20: No.
14: What then?
20: Special videos of her, her feet.
14: If you were looking at her feet, how do you know it's the same girl?
20: Because I've live streamed with her. I've talked to her. I've bought her socks and
14: shit. Why'd you buy her socks?
20: Okay.
14: You recognized her, right?
20: Yeah. As soon as she walked into the bar and started talking to Ben.
14: Send me your OnlyFans page.
20: Look, I shut up in there because I didn't want people to know what I do online. It's embarrassing.
14: Yeah. Yeah.
19: What'd you learn?
14: That society's gone to
13: I love the question. Why'd you buy her socks? It doesn't make sense. Season 4 is out now, and Reacher witnesses a woman kill herself in a subway train. If you haven't had a chance yet, check it out. If you have, let us know what you think so far. Season 4, Reacher, it's a good show on Prime. 716-210-9797. All right, let's get to sports.
2: All right, well, yeah, just 5 minutes ago, the gates opened up at Highmark Stadium as fans with tickets are making their way inside for today's practice. They might be sitting on the parking lot a little extra longer, but they want to get around, see that stadium, and the concessions have just opened up. So, yeah, I'm sure they got some breakfast concessions happening. So that's all going. Practice is going to start at 8:30 this morning. So that is underway. All right, the NFL Top 100 Players of 2026. We've been talking about this periodically. Typically, whenever a Bills player pops up on a Deion Dawkins was the last one we saw at number 57. Well, now they're down to number 20 and number 19 as of yesterday. And coming in at number 20 is James Cook. And he vaulted up 69 spots on that list. They also unveiled number 19, who was Justin Jefferson, who was in the top 10 last year. So he dropped quite a bit. He dropped 10 spots. But for James Cook, after making the NFL's top 100 players list for the first time last season, he shot up the rankings with that career-high season to number 20. Prior to last season, he was in at number 89, so that's a huge jump of spots there. It's his second year rushing over the century mark and making his second Pro Bowl appearance. Cook's fourth year in Buffalo was the highlight of his, this year was his highlight career, I'm sorry, highlight year of his career when he pounded out 1,621 yards to go along with 12 touchdowns and all that good stuff. So congratulations to James Cook for that. Number 20 on the top 100, and that's voted by NFL players. So, still haven't seen Josh Allen up there. He's top 10 guy, it's got to be, right?
13: Maybe he's fallen out of favor. Now that he's a dad, he doesn't come out to any of the golf tournaments. He doesn't hang with us, so screw him.
2: Yeah, we'll see. We still have 18 to go. All right, the Bills have made a pair of roster moves as of yesterday. They announced that the club has signed linebacker Otis Reese IV and waived fullback Jackson Acker. Reese, 28. Has been brought back after he was released last week. The linebacker has appeared in 20 games with 5 starts in his career, with most of his time coming on special teams, and all of his playing time in the regular season was with the Tennessee Titans. Reese has also spent some time with the Patriots. All right, let's go to a sound from the locker room post-game on Saturday, and Khalil Shakir talked about coming out for the first time in a game situation out of that tunnel and what that was all about. What was
0: it like? It was great. Fans were out there rocking. When we came out the tunnel, you don't realize how loud it's going to be, right? Like, it's new stadium, new feel. I think when we first ran out, usually I don't really hear much of the stands. It was loud. It was loud, and it was a beautiful thing just to hear the roar from the fans and the love and support that they came with today. Super, super, you know, really, really appreciate it. So.
2: Yeah, there was a lot of talk about how loud that stadium was, how loud that sound system was, how it holds the noise in there pretty good, so that was good to hear. Josh Allen talked a little bit about the importance of getting out there for that preseason game, getting to actually play in it, and get used to some of the new things at this new field.
1: You know, it's different when you're in practice, and you don't have to really worry about those things, and real live game reps, albeit preseason, it's still real reps and understanding, like, when I break this huddle, where are my eyes going? You know, I got to make sure that we have time on the play clock, and they are on different levels on each side, so just understanding that. But it's no different than going to an away game and pregame, going out there and making sure that you know exactly where everything's at. Just here, feeling comfortable with it.
2: Yeah, getting comfortable with it. How about your first preseason performance, Josh?
1: Thought we executed well today. Some things to clean up, just like anything else. But it was good to see our guys go make some plays today. Live reps against other people, different team, a different defense, making sure that we're communicating, different checks, and just things that happen on the field. We'll get to go in and talk about them. And, hey, like, if we get this look again in the season, let's try to do this. You know, it's like just learning as we go, especially with a guy like DJ of, you know, hey, if I see this and I give you this, do that, you know, so.
2: Yeah, do that. All right, and Joe Brady was asked a little bit about seeing Josh get hit.
3: Yeah, I mean, my heart skips a beat every time he gets touched throughout the, for the next 20 games, right? And but that's the price you pay playing football. And what I did not want is anybody to step out there today and feel like, oh, you know what, I'm playing three drives or I'm going to play 10 plays. And you know, I wanted them waking up with the mindset that they're going to play 70. And you know, and so if you dip your toe in, that's when injuries happen. And so I'm yelling at him to get rid of some of the football, you know, some of the balls. But look, that's the way he plays football, and I don't want to take that out of him too.
2: All right, it's a little bit from Joe Brady again. The practice going on at 8:30 this morning. Meanwhile, we're getting ready for preseason game number 2, which would be Saturday against the Cleveland Browns, and that is going to be a 1 o'clock start. Shedeur Sanders will get the start at quarterback against the Bills in the Browns' second preseason game, but he may not have many other first stringers in the lineup with him. The Browns are going to have a joint practice with the Bills on Thursday. Browns head coach Todd Monken spoke with the media yesterday, and he said that he and Bills head coach Joe Brady had a conversation about how they would handle that session. Monken said that the plan is for both teams to use their starters in the joint practice and keep them on the bench Saturday. Todd said, we both talked about this, and if we see our ones out there, our group, our older players that we want to see on Thursday, then they won't have to play in the game. We agreed upon that. The plan is that we'll play our ones a significant amount against each other on Thursday in a controlled environment. Not that the other guys aren't going to get reps, but in a controlled environment and see where we're at. So there's still the possibility that they could play some other starters if they want to see more, but most likely your big names are not going to play. Deshaun Watson started for the Browns in their first preseason game. He is set to play in the third quarter this week. Monken said it will happen regardless of how Thursday goes. So they're still trying to work out the quarterback competition there. So yeah, they've got to see those guys in as many game-like situations as possible. So that's the plan for the preseason game Saturday against the Browns. Starters are all going to be playing Thursday in that practice, which will not be televised. And then the game on Saturday is going to be probably pretty light of starters.
13: You know, bubble guys, stuff that you want to see elsewhere, right?
2: Right.
13: You know, there's some guys.
2: Hey, there's plenty of guys trying to make the team.
13: Sure, right.
2: You know, we talk about, you know, not just the competitions like at left guard, but we were talking about what wide receivers are going to make it into the top five. And who's gonna last at outside linebacker or cornerback? You know, there's some depth positions that got to be fought for here. So we'll get a good chance to see all that stuff. All right, let's move on and give you some updates around the NFL. After veteran edge rusher Von Miller agreed to sign with the Cowboys on Sunday, we found out a little bit more about his deal. It's a 1-year contract worth $5.5 million with a maximum value of $7.5 with incentives. Von Miller is 37 years old. He appeared in all 17 games with 3 starts for the Commanders last season. He registered 9 sacks, his most in a year since 2021 when he split the season between the Broncos and the Rams and won the Super Bowl. So nice that he could have that year after having duds of years here in Buffalo, huh? All right, so let's go to this news that came down overnight. The Colts have been eyeing up wide receiver Keenan Allen for the past several months, and now they've made it official. So in an effort to bolster a thin receiving core, Indianapolis has agreed to terms with the 34-year-old Keenan Allen. And he's going to reunite with his former offensive coordinator there, who is running things there. It's Shane Steichen. So they're together once again. So that's what they're doing, as they've got some issues. That, you know, they lost Michael Pittman Jr. in the offseason with a trade. They've got the absence of wideout Alec Pierce. He's been undergoing some ankle stuff. He had surgery on that. So they're looking for a little depth there to go along with Josh Downs. So that happened. We found out another big injury here. Saints first-round pick Jordan Tyson's NFL debut reportedly won't be coming in the early part of the season. He is set to miss around 2 months as a result of a hamstring injury. He was injured during a joint practice with the Jags last Thursday. So he was a first-round pick. They were hoping to see him. Saints offense, a lot of people talking about the Saints offense could be pretty good. Not so sure about the rest of the team, but the Jets running back Breece Hall has also gotten some good news. He's got a follow-up and confirmed his groin injury is minor, as opposed to major, I guess. The Jets are expected to deliberate in his return, And it's week to week at this point rather than month to month. So that's good news for him there. Jaylen Waddle returned to practice Monday for the Denver Broncos. He had left on August 5th with a muscle strain in his left leg. He had not practiced since, so they're trying to be smart with him. We found out that the Rams are continuing to give two-star players a little time to heal. Wide receiver Puka Nacua and edge rusher Myles Garrett are not practicing as of yesterday. They do expect both those guys back in practice sometime later on this week. Nacua is dealing with a core muscle injury he suffered during last week's joint practice with the Cowboys. Garrett has been sidelined by swelling in his knee. The Rams will host the Saints for a preseason matchup on Saturday afternoon. Neither Nacua nor Garrett are expected to play. Meanwhile, the Titans quarterback, former Buffalo Bill Mitchell Trubisky, is now being evaluated for a bicep injury. So he had to make an early exit from practice yesterday. He was going through the workout, grabbed his right arm after throwing a pass, and that's what he's being evaluated for. So maybe it's a good thing he didn't stick around here. He was currently the number two quarterback on the depth chart behind Cam Ward. So that's a little something there. All right, let's move to baseball. Yankees are gaining one starter, but losing another. The Yankees placed left-hander Max Fried on the 15-day injured list Monday because of a left elbow bone bruise. His stint on the injured list is retroactive to Friday. The team also announced that left-hander Carlos Rodon is coming off of the injured list to start against Baltimore today. Previously said that he would make a minor league start today. Instead, they've bumped him up with the loss of Fried, and he had made two minor league starts earlier this month, so they say he's ready to go. Mets beat the Padres yesterday 2-1, and that is a look at sports for you.
13: Coming up, we're going to check in with David and Cheektowaga. He says he's going down to the stadium. Union Road, a ghost town, so smooth sailing so far. We'll see what it looks like by the stadium. More on that in just a couple of moments. Also, there's a mini donut and honey bun thief running amok in the country. We'll tell you about him in News of the Day coming up next.
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29: Not looking too bad this morning. Your usual kind of volume out there right now. Not seeing much of any kind of delays. Thankfully, nothing serious. Again, Abbott Road is closed between 20 and 28. That's because of the practice this morning out at the stadium. But right now, things are still moving smoothly everywhere else.
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2: It is 6:54. We've got 62 degrees under partly cloudy skies. A little patchy fog out there in some areas this morning for you. That should be burning off by 9. Otherwise, mostly sunny with a high near 80 degrees. Looks like winds are going to be out of the west, 5 to 7 this afternoon. Tonight, chance of a shower after 3 a.m., low 64. And then tomorrow, mostly cloudy, high 77. Looks like we got a good chance we'll see some showers and also some thunderstorms.
13: Headlines, and we'll talk about the Sunday fight and what happened between police as well as folks on Niagara Street. We'll get to that in just a little bit. But it happened in front of LaFleur Bakery on the west side. Several arrests, including the owner of the bakery. Witnesses said the police were aggressive trying to clear the sidewalk. The police said punches were thrown and one man grabbed a cop's belt, holding his gun and taser. As a truce with Iran collapsed on Monday, President Trump lashed out at Oman, an American ally. Oman has been trying to negotiate with Iran for the United States. Now Trump is threatening to bomb them, too.
2: Well, the Bills are hosting an open practice at the stadium today. Tickets for the event are sold out. Gates opened up at 6:30, so fans are already cruising around inside, checking out the new stadium. Concessions are open, so they're grabbing a bite to eat and all of that stuff. And, of course, Abbott Road is closed during all this. Practice will start at 8:30. And we found out that James Cook came in at number 20 on the NFL's top 100 players of 2026, as voted on by the players themselves.
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0: I haven't sat behind a desk on TV in almost 30 years, and a lot has changed since the 90s. Well, back then, there was a war in the Middle East. Climate change was ravaging our planet. We had a president who was embroiled in scandals. But today, everything is so chill.
2: Well, that is Rosie O'Donnell, who is sitting in for Jimmy Kimmel on the show right now. That was last night. It is now 6:56 at WGRF Buffalo, the Mighty 97 Rock, and Voice of the Bills. 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
13: What's up? 716-210-9797. So the Buffalo Bills are having a practice this morning. And so, you know, cars are starting to make their way to Big Tree, and as well as, you know, Southwestern. So, you know, people are kind of fired up to go see the Bills this morning. Those practices that they had out in Rochester were a lot of fun. Families, kids, football fans, Bills fans, they seem to love it. They get there real early in the morning, and that's kind of the weird thing about it, right? Like, you see huge crowds of people piling into a college stadium in order to see the Bills practice. And so they brought one of those to the Buffalo Bills this morning, and that's what's happening around the stadium. So if you're driving around the stadium and you're like, wait, what? Why the traffic? Why is Big Tree getting slow all of a sudden? What the hell's going on at Southwestern? Well, that's it. They're having a big practice this morning. David in Cheektowaga is going. He checked in a short time ago and said, yep, smooth sailing. Things are fine. He's getting closer to the stadium, though, so it could be different. David, good morning. How are you?
1: Good morning. How are you?
13: Not too bad. So where are you now? What's traffic like?
1: Traffic was perfect. Came down Union, Southwestern, no problem. Pulled right into the stadium. Maybe a two-minute wait to walk in. Met up with a buddy and walking into the stadium right now.
13: That's cool. All right, so what are you expecting to see today? What would you like to see?
1: Well, obviously, see a little bit more of the stadium. We came to the preseason game the other day. Really cool to walk in there for the first time. But just looking to see a little bit more of the stadium, see what the team looks like, and just have a little bit of fun on a nice, crisp Tuesday morning.
13: That is. They're not selling taco in a bag this morning, are they? Like, they don't have all the full foods out.
1: They were just walking in now. So, yeah, the other day they were selling everything. So it was kind of funny to see. So we'll see what it looks like.
2: Yeah, I would think the menu might be a little bit different this morning, perhaps.
1: Yeah. Somebody said, maybe it was you guys, said something about burritos.
13: Right, burritos. It's fajita day today as well. So
2: they might have breakfast burritos.
13: Right, today. If they're bringing out a tray of fajitas this morning to your seat, damn that service. Also, how do you make that a breakfast?
1: I'm not sure. It's all day.
13: Yeah. All right. So probably a nice long pass to DJ Moore would be a lot of fun to see. Do you think you'll get close enough for an autograph, or is that not your thing?
1: I brought a few things. We'll see what happens. I can let you guys know.
2: Okay. Yeah, it's a little different than training camp. I'm not sure. You never know what access is going to be. They might walk around like the perimeter, after practice.
13: That would sound about right. Yeah, that should be cool.
1: Yeah, that's been done at the Blue and Red in the past. So,
2: okay.
1: Yeah, that'd be fun.
2: I would expect it to be similar to that.
13: Yeah. Is it crowded?
1: No, fans are just funneling in. It's cool. Like, everybody's in a good mood. You see everything from 4 years old to 80 years old. So it's kind of nice. It's very calm. Everybody's just kind of chilling in the morning. So, yeah, kind of cool to see.
2: Either way, you passed both of them, didn't you? Move aside, 4 year old. Yeah. Look out, 80 year old. I'm coming through.
1: Yeah, that's it. Yeah. A little to the right of the middle.
2: Okay.
13: Got it. David in Cheektowaga. David, listen, have fun at the practice and check in at some point and let us know how everything went and, you know, what type of experience you had and whether you got an autograph. We'd love to find out.
2: Or a breakfast burrito.
13: Yeah.
3: Hello.
13: Thank you, David.
2: Stella.
13: See you, man. Hey, Stella. All right. Awesome. So David walking in this morning, checking it out and looking for it. Looking to, you know, maybe get something signed.
2: Now he's been in there already. I think a lot of the people going to this are people that probably haven't been inside the stadium yet. Don't have tickets to upcoming games, you know, not season ticket holders, a chance to get in and see the stadium. And that was really the Bills' idea on doing this practice, was they just wanted to give fans another opportunity to try and get in and see this stadium for those that don't have game tickets coming up down the road.
13: Yeah. Yeah, and it makes sense.
2: Not exclusive to that, but sure. I would imagine those are a lot of people that would want to go on a Tuesday morning.
13: I think one of the fun things about going to that stadium is about climbing as high as you possibly can, right? Like, you want to check all of this stuff out. That back deck that looks out over the city, you know, you can see the city skyline.
2: Yep.
13: So that was a lot of fun. And once you check that out, you want to keep going. You know, if you can get
2: there's
13: up
2: not
13: in the
2: much
13: four,
2: more space to go from there.
13: No, well, you can go. You could get to the 400. Ah, and that's okay. That's where you should get up and, you know, check the views from all the way up at the 400 level. So if you're up for it, like now, you know, 85-year-old grandma who's like, ugh, I've got a walker and I can't move as well. Dragging her up to the 400 level would be, well, criminal. But if you can, you know, if you've got the movement and you've got the means. Get up to the 400 level, crawl around for a little bit, check that place out.
2: And that's why you go in at 6:30 in the morning, 2 hours before practice. It gives you a chance to walk around and really take in a lot of the sights, and you can still then watch practice.
13: Yeah, no doubt. We've got somebody else going to practice this morning. I don't have a name attached to you, although they've been sending a lot of stuff to us over time, and they sent a photo. It's a couple, and they're both... They're both drinking a Bloody Mary, it looks like. So they're getting ready for the Bills game this morning. Ah, interesting.
2: Are they tailgating?
13: They're at their house, so they're pre-tailgating before they go to the practice.
2: Really?
13: And they both have Bloody Marys this morning.
2: Wow.
13: Well, think about it. If you're, you know, if you're going to the practice this morning and you're going to check out some football and you have the full day, morning drinking is definitely on the list.
2: Well, if you have the full day.
13: Yeah. Okay.
2: I mean, practice is going to be done by 10.
13: Got it.
2: Are you going to be S-faced by 10? And then what are you doing?
13: Morning drinking is about...
2: How do I get home?
13: Yeah. And morning drinking is definitely about trying to, like, spread it out a little bit. Yeah, right? Like, if I remember morning drinking correctly, you want to hit it, but you want to then, you know, tail off for a bit. Give yourself some time.
2: If you're drinking Bloody Marys at 6:30, you're going for the day, man. You're all in.
13: You're thinking like a 20-year-old.
2: Yes.
13: These are not 20-year-olds. And I got to figure that they've got houses and mortgages and, you know, jobs and everything like that. And there's a good chance that they may want to, like, balance it out a little bit. So you get into the state. So you started with the text, by the way, is that's my buddy Chet. My wife made Bloody Marys for breakfast for everybody. We're on our way to the stadium. All right, so you hit the Bloody Mary hard, right? Maybe you go for a second Bloody Mary. And you're like, oh, Jesus, this thing's hitting tough.
2: Who's driving, by the way?
13: So you're driving in the stadium, and at this point, you know, you've got a bit in you, and it's hitting you hard because you have, like, nothing else to stop it. You know, you have toast, you don't have anything like that. Like, the Bloody Mary's going straight to your stomach and straight to your brain. So at that point, you know, you might be thinking, that Loganberry drink looks pretty good. And then, you know, suddenly you realize half of it's vodka. So you're like, oh, God, you're killing me. So, you know, Pepsi, water, balance it out. I'm not sure what type of food they're selling at the stadium for breakfast this morning. Again, are they doing pizza? I don't know. Do they have chicken wings? What lunatic would do chicken wings at 7 o'clock in the morning? Honestly.
2: The same lunatic that's doing a Bloody Mary at 6:30.
13: Well, then you're going to have to ask Chet if he did it or not. That's the one thing that I think would be tough. Like, could you do chicken wings at 7:04 at this time of the morning? I don't know. That'd be rough. That would be rough. But you've got snacks and other things. You know, who doesn't want a breakfast pizza? There you go. That makes sense. You can't make breakfast wings, but you can make breakfast pizza. All right, so if you're going to the stadium this morning, let us know. What's the plan? 716-210-9797. As this morning, the Bills have a practice, much like the type of practice that they had in Rochester. And so you get a chance to sort of, you know, check out, you know, a little bit of training camp. The way people in Rochester or Fredonia used to do, Dunkirk Fredonia used to do back in the day. It's fun. Cool. All right, so let us know about that. We're also going to check in with Matt Bove in about 15 minutes. 15, 20 minutes, we'll find out what Matt Bove is thinking about as they're getting ready to head into a practice.
2: Hey, just a little note for you Bloody Mary drinkers this morning going into the practice. Just want to remind you that the Erie County Sheriff's DUI crackdown is going on now through Labor Day. They are targeting with roving patrols. Just to give you a little heads up there.
13: Right. So in other words, if you're pounding the Bloody Mary while you're driving, that's going to cause you some problems.
2: Yeah. Or too many beforehand.
13: Yeah. Yeah. I don't even know if they're going to be, you know, hitting you hard on, you know, what, open container. I think that's changed a little bit. And you don't have very far to go.
2: Are you talking about while driving or while you're walking?
13: Well, no, you can't open container when you're driving. That's they're gonna give you some problems on that. I'm talking about when you get out of your car and start walking around, you know, whether no matter where you're parked, you know, that could always, it was in the past a problem, but they're not going to give you too many problems. Now, they see if you're, you know, your 10-year-old son walking around holding the Bloody Mary, that could be a problem, too. All right, so...
2: Is that a celery stalk sticking out of that kid's solo cup?
13: Son, what are you doing? Put that thing down. Hey, guys, can I get a breakfast in a bag? If I'm going to the stadium, you know, you got taco in a bag, can I get breakfast in a bag?
2: I'm sure you can get whatever you want in a bag.
13: So if they set that up, that would be pretty smart. What would you do on breakfast in a bag?
2: Pass.
13: No, but I mean, but let's say we're going to do it. You would probably want, because if you just threw eggs in a bag, like scrambled eggs,
29: they would get
13: bag,
29: wet. You have to have some kind of carb, like
13: toast.
29: Toast bits, biscuit bits.
2: Why not make it a breakfast sandwich, you know, and make it easy?
29: Yeah, but I want to eat it out of a bag.
13: Yeah.
29: I don't want to get my hands dirty.
13: So you throw... Two pieces of toast down at the bottom.
2: So you want this mess in a bag instead?
29: Want that. I want little sausage crumbles. I want scrambled eggs and throw some sausage gravy on it.
2: Oh, yeah.
29: There
2: you bag.
29: Go.
2: Oh,
29: there you go. God. Put it in a bag.
13: But you got to have the toast. You have the toast at the bottom to add, you know, act as the
29: I think sop-up. Biscuit chunks would be better.
13: Biscuit chunks?
29: Sure.
13: Okay. Biscuit chunks. Because then you can spoon them out. Tom from Tonawanda. Guys, you can definitely do breakfast in a bag. You do wings, chicken, waffles, you throw it in a bag. You're
2: wings?
29: You could do that. If you're doing like fried, like chicken and waffles, that's sweet.
13: Right.
29: You know?
2: Do you want bones in the bag, though?
13: Well, here's what you do. You put the bones.
2: I'm not getting this whole bag thing, man.
13: Where would you put the bones? Bones would be at the bottom. Like, if you make it through the rest
29: of
13: it. You'd
29: probably have to do like nuggets or something. You could put those little potato rounds in there, too.
13: Yeah. Yeah, it's true. You can get that in. All right, so we're trying to figure out whether or not they could do breakfast in a bag. It sounds like you could. It just really depends.
2: Is the styrofoam container or whatever container that difficult? Much more difficult than a bag to
13: Here's
2: eat out
13: one
2: of?
13: Thing, though. You know what we forgot about, Jack, if we're going to do breakfast in a bag?
29: Hmm.
13: What's the bag? Like, so in other words, you're going to do taco in a bag. It's Doritos, right?
29: Right.
13: What's the bag?
2: Oh, I thought he was just using a freezer bag.
29: A
2: clear freezer bag to see his gravy mushed all around.
29: I got my breakfast bag. It's just a bag of cereal with milk.
13: Oh, there you go. Cereal bag. Yeah.
2: Yeah, because those are sturdy.
29: Oh, remember when you were a little kid, they had those little mini boxes?
13: Yeah.
29: You were supposed to just split them and then pour the milk right in them.
2: Yes.
29: I never knew that.
2: We used to do camping.
29: Yeah. Oh, because, I never...
2: Because we
29: never
2: bring
29: did
2: bowls.
29: That. You right. could have that. You have breakfast your little box. Breakfast box.
13: Yeah, breakfast in a box.
2: But then you might as well just take the container that they give it to you in the first place.
13: So you take the Cinnamon Toast Crunch, right? Mm-hmm. You rip it open. But here's the thing. In order to do breakfast in a bag, it's got to be a big thing, right? So those little mini things will get all over you.
29: Yeah, that's true.
13: So you're going to have to do a full bag, full thing of cereal. Open it up. And you got that. You pour the milk in. Bananas. Fresh fruit. Let's do fresh fruit.
29: Now,
13: why is it getting silent
29: it
13: all of a sudden?
29: Like you're making a
13: you're like, eh,
2: because
13: a
2: the whole thing's
29: bar.
2: Ridiculous.
13: You do fresh, throw some fresh fruit in there, and everyone's like, "I don't want that cryptosporia stuff." You're not going to get it from that. It should be fine.
29: You never know.
2: You're going to eat the plastic, is what you're going to do.
29: Doritos might be good with breakfast. Maybe they just go that way. Throw eggs on them.
13: Yeah. Eric from Lockport. So we're talking about this morning's practice and whether or not they're going to be serving breakfast in a bag. Morning, guys, talking about breakfast food, a wing fest a couple of years ago. This one had Cinnamon Toast Crunch chicken wings.
3: Yeah.
13: It was tossed in maple syrup, cinnamon.
3: Very good.
13: Sugar.
3: I had it.
13: And it worked, and it was delicious. I would have those at the stadium this morning.
3: It was more like a dessert wing.
13: Right.
3: Because it was over the top sweet.
13: Okay. So now you've got a breakfast wing. You just make it a breakfast wing. Different
3: like,
13: from
3: like
13: a diverse.
3: Like I said, it's more like a dessert. It was just so sweet.
13: Right. Gibbs in South Buffalo.
3: How about throw a sticky bun in a bag?
5: Ooh.
3: Yeah. There you go.
5: They come in those in the plastic bag.
3: How about that? We don't even have to do anything extra.
13: Open up your cereal box. So you pour out half the cereal. You throw in some cereal, some fresh fruit, and then you throw a cinnamon bun on top.
3: Oh, I don't know.
13: Or a honey bun. Poof. And it's just one lead weight comes in, crashes. Guys, can I get a fish sandwich in a bag? Gibson, South Buffalo. So the first question is, can I get
6: a fish sandwich?
13: That's it. And then put it in a bag. Wow. Guys, you're talking about walking around the 400s. This was one of the views up during the red and blue practice. Oh, it's a beautiful picture. Robin Orchard Park. Nice. That's nice. Chris checking in this morning. 219 South past Mile Strip starting to get pretty heavy with traffic. All right. Guys, open container. You want to know what happens? Ask Tony Romo. Guys, you can use a Ziploc bag and fill it. Then you could cut the corner of it and use it like a pie decorator eat it out like a shooter.
3: This is just disgusting.
5: That's gross.
13: Funny.
5: I don't like that idea.
13: That's hilarious.
5: I need some texture, not just paste.
13: So in other words, you're
3: going to get chunks.
5: Here's your breakfast paste.
13: No, I think what he's thinking is you fill it like what Shred was saying in one of those freezer bags.
5: Yes.
13: Right? So you fill your breakfast in a bag.
5: Right.
13: And then just before you're ready to eat, like they're like, all right, Josh Allen's coming out in 5 minutes. And you cut the corner and
5: right. It's a budget piping bag.
13: Right.
5: That's what to do.
13: Breakfast shooter. You hit it hard. Josh Allen comes out.
5: God
13: you
5: Lord.
13: Got some breakfast over your face, but at least you can get an autograph.
5: Get the mush.
13: Yeah.
5: I don't know.
13: No.
3: I'm going to stick with where I was 10 minutes ago. Pass.
13: Let's see. We got Mark checking in. Every Saturday morning, I have an old bag for breakfast.
5: Nice.
13: Thank you, Mark. I don't know if that's going to play well, especially if that bag is listening.
14: Yes, tell us all about it.
13: Ricky, walk-in scrambled eggs, bacon, pancakes with syrup. You can do that. Okay.
5: Yep. I didn't think of the pancake.
13: Yeah. So if you've got scrambled eggs, some bacon, some pancakes with syrup, you've got a walk-in breakfast. Frozen tater tot bag. Use that.
5: There you go.
13: Yeah.
3: Now you're not going to be able to bring in your own bag. So I mean, this is something they're going
13: to. It's going to something they're going to have to.
3: I
13: do
3: mean,
13: at the
3: typically
13: stadium.
3: The thing in the bag is a food item that's already in a bag, and they just add to it.
5: Right. Yep. They just unseal it.
13: Lisa checking in this morning for the Bills practice going on. What time does it start? By the way,
3: 8:30.
13: Okay. So, but stadium's open right now, and people are coming in. What they could possibly serve at the stadium for breakfast this morning? How about just a simple breakfast bowl? Right. You know, they already make salad bowls in the restaurant.
3: Instead of a bag, put it in a bowl.
13: Put it in a bowl.
3: Well, there's a concept.
13: Yep.
5: It's a whole different restaurant.
13: Yeah, that's true.
3: That's much more normal.
13: Hey, guys, who cares what it is? Just wet it and make it hot.
14: Just wet it and make it hot.
3: And after a little bit in your bag, you won't be able to identify what any of it is.
13: Yeah, right. It's kind of all mixed together. Amanda in Cheektowaga checking in this morning. Hey, guys, eggs, mini pancakes in a bag. Add eggs, sausage slices, maybe some cheese.
5: There you go.
13: Right? Maybe some Eggos. Okay. Mini eggs and pancakes and baggies. No chips. RJ from Barrel and Brine. Guys, breakfast bag. It's real easy. Fritos, scrambled eggs, cheese, chorizo, sour cream salsa. That's not bad.
5: I'm surprised RJ didn't say breakfast pickles.
13: Well, RJ, you missed an opportunity for kimchi. What are you doing? good point. Yeah, but I mean, he's right. Fritos, you take the Fritos bag, you throw some scrambled eggs in it, which would taste really good.
5: Now, this is very much in line with chilaquiles, if you've ever made that at home.
13: No, what's that?
5: Fried tortillas, and then you have like a tomato-y kind of enchilada sauce that you put the fried tortillas back in, mix it up, put some of the cojica cheese, the crumbly white stuff, and you eat that with refried beans and fried eggs. So, I mean, Doritos is not too far off from what that is.
13: Yeah, that doesn't sound bad.
5: Oh, it's delicious.
13: Yeah, it sounds really good.
5: It is.
13: Guys, how about soup in a bag? Could we do soup?
5: Nope.
13: Maybe a specific soup?
5: Do you want people scalding themselves?
13: like with mousse in it? That's the text.
5: God.
3: How desperate are we for moose soup?
6: Come down later for moose soup!
13: In a bag?
29: Would that be the first sports franchise to serve moose soup?
3: Yes.
29: Good Lord.
13: Canada would be pissed. Oh, they beat us to the punch. Sean and Blaisdell, don't drink and drive. Call an Uber. Me specifically. Mm-hmm. Sean and Blaisdell. Guys, they're expecting 30 to 35,000 fans today. That's a lot of fans.
3: Yeah, I mean, it's sold out.
13: Yeah.
3: The entire allotment of tickets are gone.
13: Yeah. Wow. There's a lot of stuff. There's a lot of stuff and a lot of people. Well, like we brought up before, in Rochester, the place was packed. There were so many people. You know, at 8 o'clock in the morning, fired up for football, which is cool to see.
3: Tickets are free, don't forget.
13: Right.

0: down there for this
1: one. All right, good clarification. Keith from Lockport. Come on, guys. They already make breakfast in a bag. It's called Tim Hortons. That's a good point. Patty in Williamsville. Why don't you just strap it around your neck and call it a feed bag?
2: There you go.
1: Bowls are out, bags are in. You were absolutely right about that. Sam from Amherst. What about throwing some frozen yogurt and granola in a bag? Maybe some berries. See, that's what I'm at, Sam. Why don't we make this healthy? If we're going to eat from a bag, let's make an attempt.
0: But it just seems like so many of these suggestions are taking food out of its original container that you could just eat out of
1: right.
0: and throwing it into a bag.
2: Oh, I got ribs in a bag.
1: Yeah. guys, none of this matters. Beer sales start at 8 a.m. Okay, you got a point. All right, 716-210-9797. We're getting ready for the practice this morning at Highmark. We're going to talk to Matt Bove in just a couple of moments. He's getting ready to go to the practice. What is he hoping to see? Matt Bove joins us next.
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7: Well, you're looking a little slow right now, both the 90 East and the 90 West. It looks like we have an incident on both sides, both in the right shoulder. At least, couldn't tell if it was a disabled vehicle or a minor accident, but both of them moving very, very slow between Walden and the 190. That is in both directions. Again, 90 East, 90 West. Everything else still up to speed, moving all right.
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0: It is now 7:25, and we're looking at a pretty nice day today. So we've got partly cloudy skies right now. It looks like 62 degrees, getting up to about 80 today with some sunshine. Winds are going to be pretty light out of the west, about 5 to 7. Should be a great night tonight for 97 Rock Bike Night out of Prohibition. We will have some showers moving in, but not till after 3 a.m. Low 64 overnight. Then tomorrow, cloudy 77 with a chance of showers and thunderstorms.
3: Headlines, and Jared Kushner was in Israel trying to explain the Gaza plan that they have at the moment. Israel initially pushed back, Netanyahu especially, but tried to explain it further. It was a four-hour meeting, and by all accounts, at least from Kushner and the rest of his team, it was a positive meeting. Global warming is drying up Lake Powell and Lake Mead in the southwest. The snowpack used to provide the water, the electricity, or the planet heating up. That's disappearing with no end in sight. They don't have a plan. They've been asking people to ration water, but that's voluntary.
0: Well, with the Buffalo Bills having open practice going on this morning starting at 8:30. Gates are already open. People are filing in. They opened up at 8:30 this morning or 6:30 this morning for people to walk around, and concessions are open as well. Meanwhile, the Buffalo Bills made a pair of roster moves yesterday. They announced they've signed linebacker Otis Reese IV and waived fullback Jackson Ecker.
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3: Matt Beauvais from Channel 7 joining us this morning. Matt, how are you?
11: Morning, guys. How are you today?
3: Not too bad. Hey, Matt, listen, we have Ellen. She's in the parking lot right now. Let's just bring her on real fast, find out how everything's going. Ellen, good morning.
12: Hey, good morning.
3: How's everything in the parking
12: in
3: lot?
12: The Bill Stadium yeah, I just parked. It was a bit of a cluster, but we're here.
3: Nice. What are you hoping to see today?
12: I just want to see Alan out there. I'd love to see a nice pass to DJ Moore. Love to see some carries by Cook, but DJ Moore, I think, is going to be great for us all season.
0: Have you
12: all
0: been in the stadium before?
12: Yeah, I went to the preseason game, and it was awesome. The seats were great. The view was fantastic. We were in the second-to-last row, and there was no bad seat in the house.
3: Nice. What breakfast are you going to be eating out of a bag this morning? Do you have a plan?
12: So Wegmans is sponsoring the practice, so I feel like they're going to have some nice Wegmans breakfast pizza available. I don't know if you could do that out of a bag, but if anybody can, Wegmans can.
3: Nice. Okay, so that's it. And stuff to sign, autographs, signatures, you going to hope for that?
12: Hopefully, yeah. We'll see how it goes in the stadium. There's a lot of people here, but you know, I'm not trying to push a four-year-old out of the way. They can have the signature.
3: Nice. How many people are you bringing with you, Ellen?
12: Just two of us.
3: Cool.
0: All right.
3: Well, have fun.
0: Enjoy.
3: Check in later.
0: Yeah.
12: Thanks so much, guys. Bye.
0: Take care. Bye-bye.
3: So, Matt, you get... Oh, how did that... I locked him in, too. How did that do that? My apologies. If you can call Matt back... Damn it. I thought I had locked that in. All right. So, anyway, we'll talk to Matt in just a couple of seconds. But this is what's going on this morning. The Bills are getting ready for practice. They're excited. They're having fun. This is a lot like what Rochester was like as well. Families, people joining... getting involved, getting stuff signed. There was, I remember, a father and a son who were hanging out near one of the tunnel entranceways in Rochester, and they had a football on a rope, a little like a thick string, and they'd lower it down, and then somebody would be able to sign the football and then bring it back up again.
0: So not sure good. They're letting you bring that rope into the stadium. I'm not sure.
3: Yeah. So sorry, Matt. Hey, so what are you expecting to see today?
11: I have no idea. I guess we shall see. I mean, there's already a lot of people here, which is really, really cool. I woke up a little bit earlier than I'm used to waking up, but that's okay. I mean, I think that they're going to probably go through some scrimmage stuff just because they want to try and get a little bit more actual, like, real work out on this field while they can, just to kind of get used to everything. I think the big thing from a football standpoint are the injury updates, if we even get injury updates. Relatively banged up right now. Doesn't seem like it's anything that's going to like extend into the season, but you always want to see these guys out here and available. So I think today will be a fun day. I think it'll be a lot like that scrimmage that they did 2 weeks ago on Saturday, just without as many people. I know that these tickets were all claims, but considering the time of day, I have a hard time imagining in the next hour this place is going to completely fill up, but we shall see.
9: I think they did like 35,000 tickets or something like that, so we'll see what happens. Jim Leonard is going to speak with the media before practice. I guess that's your best chance of getting any kind of injury update. Joe Brady is not scheduled to speak today, as far as I know. So I guess you can probably ask Leonard about some of those defensive guys that have been, you know, Max Harrison's a name that comes to mind right away for me, a guy that's not been able to play lately.
11: I'm not even really thinking about asking him, because usually the coordinators don't say anything. It's just who practices and who doesn't, right?
9: Okay,
11: so,
9: yeah.
11: Like, if these guys are out here practicing, then we'll know, okay, they're clearly turning a corner. If they're not out here, that's not ever a good sign. But then there's the in-between. There's the guys who are working off to the side, like Max Harrison, like you mentioned, and Cole Bishop. They've been working off to the side. Usually that's an indicator that they're getting close to returning to practice. It's rare that people go from not being out here at all to just randomly in pads out on the field. But, yeah, I mean, we'll kind of take attendance when these guys get out here at 8:30 and then have a pretty good injury update from that.
7: All right. Matt Bove on with us. Trent Reagan Show here at 97 Rock N, ready for the practice. I want to play this for you, Matt.
13: Late motion from Palmer. Fakes the handoff. Rolling right. Pressure coming. Allen avoids the pressure. Throws. Looking in the end zone to Keon Coleman for the touchdown.
7: So a couple of things going on there, right? One, play broke down. Josh had to make something happen. Keon Coleman got open, caught it, made it look easy. Have you been paying attention at all to Keon? The fact that he's having a quiet camp, is that a positive?
11: It is a positive, because last year was a very loud camp, and it was because he was playing well, but it also did not translate into success during the regular season. I think with Keon Coleman, no news is good news right now. I think he has made strides. I think he's had a fine camp, and I don't say that in a bad way. Sometimes fine has a negative connotation, but I do like what we have seen. It feels like his ability to go off script with Josh has improved, and it was evident on that play. Once again, it is still just the preseason. We need to see if this can translate. But they're also not going to be asking him to do as much anymore because of DJ Moore, because of Khalil Shakir. He can be the third wide receiver. He could even be the fourth wide receiver if Josh Palmer emerges. And I think that's a role he's suited for. And I also think they're moving him all over the place, which is good. You know, we saw him in the slot a little bit. I think we'll continue to see that. I think that's a place where he'll be able to shine.
9: All right. And we did get a little taste of Josh really spreading the ball around. I mean, it was only two series. And you saw Josh hit Keon for the touchdown, as you mentioned. But you also saw DJ Moore get three receptions on four targets. You saw Khalil Shakir get the first catch of the game with 21 yards. So, I mean, he was able to hit those top three guys. So I think good sign there for Keon.
11: Yeah, definitely. Sorry, you guys cut out just because I'm in the middle of the stadium. I think there's some dead zones in here, but I heard you say spreading the ball around. Obviously, DJ Moore was involved. Khalil Shakir, to see him catch passes down the field was a good sign. Like we mentioned, Keon had those couple catches. I don't think this is going to be an everybody eats offense. They used that term the last couple of years. I think DJ Moore is going to be eating the most. But I do think that there's a role or a place for these guys to contribute on a more secondary level.
7: Not only that, James Cook just ranked 20th for the NFL Top 100. Thoughts on that?
11: I think that's pretty – I mean, I think it's an incredible jump. He was 89th a few years ago. The list is kind of nonsense. Like Lamar Jackson, I think, was like the 69th ranked player on the list. So when you see that, you completely roll your eyes and you're like, yeah – I don't know what these guys are doing here, but I think James Cook is one of the best running backs in the NFL. I think he's probably right around that like 5 to 7 range. He's really, really good. He plays on a really good team, but he does so much for the Bills. I think this year, actually, and I don't think this is a bad thing, I think they might use him less on the ground. Like, he's still going to be a bell cow. He's still going to be their main guy, but I think they want to get him a little bit more involved in the screen game and maybe get the ball in his hands in some other ways, which I think will keep defenses guessing. But, yeah, James Cook is phenomenal. He's one of the best running backs in the NFL. And considering a year ago we didn't know what was going to happen with his contract, how crazy of a year it's been for him.
9: Yeah. No doubt about that. And obviously there's some other issues with running back right now with Ty Johnson out. We don't know how long. Hopefully not too long, but that's given other guys opportunities. Obviously, Ray Davis, we saw him even getting a little kick return action again. And then after that, I think the real battle at running back, who's going to be on the practice squad, right? We're looking at Frank Gore and I'm drawing a blank on the other guy's name, but
11: Ian Wheeler
9: yes,
11: is the name
9: you.
11: He's been somebody who's popped around a little bit. He was with Chicago. He was actually just in the UFL and was like the champion or the MVP of the championship game or something like that. So I think that's probably the battle. I think those three guys, James Cook, Ty Johnson, and Ray Davis, are pretty locked into those three top running back spots. I think they probably try and keep both of those running backs on the practice squad. You know, I feel for a guy like Frank Gore Jr. just because he's been here a while, and it feels like he is ready to take the next step, but they just don't have a roster spot for him. So maybe they try and move one. Like, they would never be able to trade these guys for anything like more than a seventh round pick, but maybe they just do him a solid and they're like, hey, we'll let you go somewhere where you can actually make the 53-man roster, or they just really like the security blanket that he is and having him on the practice squad.
14: Jim Leonard's going to be talking 8 o'clock this morning. What are you hoping to ask him?
11: I want to know a little bit more about Deion Walker. You know, Deion Walker is a player who really shined last year, but we didn't exactly know how he was going to fit into this defense. And then in the first preseason game, he was maybe, besides DJ Moore, the best player on the field. He was so dominant. So I want to know a little bit more about how they plan on using him. I don't know if I'll get an answer, but I think that is something that people are curious about.
14: Cool. Matt Beauvais, he's getting ready for all of that today. He posted some nice photos of the stadium bright and early this morning. Matt, have fun. We'll catch up. Talk to you soon.
11: Thanks, guys. Have a good day.
14: There you go. Matt Beauvais from Channel 7, sports director over at 7. Yeah, the stadium looks great at that time of the morning. Posted it at 7 o'clock, 7 a.m. Lights are on. It's early in the morning.
9: Sun's coming up.
14: Yeah, some fans
9: coming
14: in.
9: Cakes on the griddle.
14: It's beautiful. I mean, it's beautiful. Yeah, so he's right about the idiocy of these NFL lists, but that's why they make these lists.
9: That list, though, is voted on by the players.
14: Right.
9: So it's not like the ridiculous sometimes sports writers that, you know, are all homers and all going for their guy. I mean, these are NFL players that voted.
14: Sure. Sure. No, I mean, I get it. I mean, who in the NFL? Players? Just players?
9: I mean,
14: coaches?
9: Just players.
14: Okay.
9: You know, if you look at Lamar Jackson, he's coming off a year where he was banged up quite a bit. You know, I mean, if you look at Lamar from last year, I mean, he wasn't Lamar Jackson in his finest years. Right? Rough year with some injuries.
14: Yep. Yeah. Yeah, he wasn't the Lamar Jackson in the past. And guys have those, right? In baseball, Vladimir Guerrero's having a terrible year. He's having a terrible year. You don't know what type of,
9: right,
14: you know, banged up injury he's got. That happens from time to time. You look at the guy, and Guerrero's, I think, 28. There's no reason he should be over as a player in baseball. Much the same way in football, you get banged up, you have a bad year, something's nagging, an injury, whatever, and who knows.
9: Or the previous year wore you down. I mean, take a look at Saquon Barkley, you know. So I'm starting to do some of my fantasy research, right? And they talk about Saquon Barkley after having that blow-up year with the first year with the Eagles, Super Bowl, I mean, all the rushing yards, and then he went from number one running back to number 15 last year.
14: Yeah.
9: So, I mean, it's hard to duplicate, especially when you have a real hell of a season.
14: Sure. Looking at traffic this morning, and everything around the stadium now is starting to look like a game day traffic situation, right? Like, Southwestern just looks packed.
9: Oh, yeah, because they're all rolling in, and maybe people didn't want to be there at 6:30 when the gates opened up. Understandable.
14: Sure.
9: It's early.
14: Yeah. But, I mean, you still have time. It's still an hour beforehand. That's one of the things, though, that they tried to, point everybody to. Look at your tickets, see where your parking is, which lot you're going to be in, and then they tell you how to approach that lot, and that's usually the best. But even this looks, you know, like it's going to be a couple of minutes as you're getting through. Not, you know, not packed out to the point where you're already backed up to Lancaster or Lackawanna, but, you know, it does start to look like game day traffic
9: and
14: a little
9: bit. And I don't believe there's a need to park in somebody's yard for this.
14: True. You're right about that.
9: It's not going to be, they're not selling capacity,
14: yeah.
9: And I believe parking is free on the Bills lot, so why would you pay somebody to park in the yard?
14: Bobby wants to know, he said, I swear I just saw Gary at the stadium. Yeah, not Gary. For God's sakes, not Gary.
9: This Gary?
15: Yeah. Gary.
14: Or Rich. Was Rich there?
9: Was Rich there? I mean, you'd have to.
16: That's Rich. Yeah. He's not here, though. Well, you better call him.
14: Lumpy checking in this morning. Pigs in a blanket on a stick would be a great breakfast offering.
9: There you go.
14: Think about that, Lumpy. And then you could dip it in, you know, tomato sauce.
9: They sell that at BJ's. No, you dip it in maple syrup.
14: The pig in a blanket?
9: Oh, you're thinking cabbage. I'm thinking the breakfast term for pigs in a blanket is sausage wrapped in a pancake.
14: Oh, okay. That's different. Then, yeah, what you do is you'd maple syrup?
9: Yeah.
14: Dip it in. Okay. Rob's checking in this morning. Not a bad seat in the house. What? Well, look, here's the thing, Rob. You know, they made a big deal about a couple of those obstructed seats, but I'm not joking. You get up into the 400 level, which normally, you know, when you're at the old stadium and you're up in the 300s, you were way the hell up there. And you're like, I think I see some players down there. The 400 level at this new stadium is so much better. I mean, you're tilted at a certain angle a little bit, but it,
9: you know,
14: great views of the stadium.
9: I didn't hear much about obstructed views after this preseason game. We heard it from the practice.
14: Sure.
9: But I didn't hear
14: much. It kind of played out, and everybody was, you know, I guess they got their point across.
9: The only thing I saw was one guy posted a picture, and he goes, here's my seat at the stadium, obstructed view, and it was the guy's head in front of him.
14: Or somebody else was complaining about the goalpost. Like, how could they possibly do this?
9: How can you put a goalpost right in front of my seat?
14: Right, yeah. So
9: maybe those obstructed views that were said, they said they weren't selling those for football games. Maybe they weren't.
14: Yeah, I know it. Guys, Pop-Tarts. How about Pop-Tarts in a bag? Delicious, fruity, and also comes in a bag.
9: They come in a bag.
14: That's a good point. Yeah, I know. That kind of works. That kind of works. Guys, I ordered a double order of wings last night, and I'm going to eat them straight out of the bed this morning before I go to the stadium. Okay.
9: In bed.
14: So already
9: wings in
14: having
9: bed, huh?
14: Wings in the bed.
9: Oof.
14: Yikes. Keep the text coming. Let us know what's up. 716-210-9797. And we'll dive in on a little bit of that later on this morning. The other thing, of course, is who's going to play, who isn't even in the practice. And Joe Brady, you had this clip earlier, but Joe Brady talking about, you know, playing Josh Allen in a preseason game, and what's that meant?
15: Yeah, I mean, my heart skips a beat every time he gets touched for the next 20 games, right? And but that's the price you pay playing football. And what I did not want is anybody to step out there today and feel like, oh, you know what, I'm playing three drives, or I'm going to play 10 plays. And, you know, I wanted them waking up with the mindset that they're going to play 70. And, you know, and so if you dip your toe in, that's when injuries happen. And so I'm yelling at him to get rid of some of the football, you know, some of the balls. But, look, that's the way he plays football, and I don't want to take that out of him, too.
14: Right. Well, like the Keon Coleman touchdown, right? I mean, he, you know, throw the ball away. What are you doing? And he's, like, scrambling, stepping up on the line, trying to make a play, and
9: that's
14: what he does, man. If you're going to play football, you play football.
9: That's the beauty of Josh Allen, is as soon as you think the play is over, it's not.
14: You know, this gives the players another chance to go and check that stadium out again and try stuff out.
9: Absolutely.
14: Right? So, you know, similar
9: and
14: to
9: Matt
14: the
9: made a very good point, thinking that there's probably going to be more scrimmage situations because of that.
14: Right.
9: Now, are they going to run a play clock? That's different.
14: Well, if they're doing 2-minute drill. Right?
9: Yeah.
14: You want to practice 2-minute drill on this one. So suddenly the game's on the line. You got to get out there and you've got to drive, I don't know, 60 yards for a touchdown. And what does it feel like in that stadium? The pressure's on the line. A lot of that has to become muscle memory. So that's important. Josh talked a little bit about that too.
17: You know, it's different when you're in practice and you don't have to really worry about those things. And real live game reps, albeit preseason, it's still real reps and understanding, like, when I break this huddle, where are my eyes going? You know, I got to make sure that we have time on the play clock, and they are on different levels on each side, so just understanding that. But it's no different than going to an away game and pre-game, going out there and making sure that you know exactly where everything's at. Just here, feeling comfortable with it.
14: I wonder who else is going to get some extra reps. How about, say, this guy?
13: There's a snap by Ferguson. Kick on the way. End over end. And it is no good. Looked like it was wide to the right. So Bass 1-for-2 in the game. And the
14: I mean, that was way wide to the right. Like, it, I can understand a 60-yarder. You're trying to kick a 60-yarder. But, Jesus, did
9: that
14: go?
9: 40-something?
14: That was a 46-yard field goal. So
9: I mean, he did make 3 or 4.
14: Sure, I understand, but you know, you 46-yarder. Yeah. The thing about, you know, the book is always on Tyler Bass. He walks out onto the field, and you're holding your breath, and you're turning blue, and you're like, oh man, is he going to make this thing? And they have nobody else in camp that they brought in as an extra leg, right? So it's Tyler Bass.
9: It's Tyler Bass. Yeah,
14: that's it. So I mean, and he's going to be kicking on grass. And so some made a big deal about the fact that he's going to be kicking on grass, and if he's going to be kicking on grass, this is the perfect time to kick on grass. So I would think there'd be a section of that, just Tyler Bass going out there just booting kicks.
9: They also have a grass practice field over behind the
14: well, there's that grass, but then there's this grass.
9: Right.
14: This is the important grass. So, yeah, I would think that they'd want him out there trying some of that stuff, too.
9: I think everybody wants some reps on the real field.
14: Yeah, trying that stuff out. So, Jim Leonard's going to be out there a little bit later on this morning. We'll carry a couple of minutes of that. We've got a couple of other things lined up as well, too. So we'll get to the want ads in a few moments and try to get you ready for this practice this morning. 716-210-9797. Jack has got some practice game day traffic. That's next.
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7: And right now you're looking at some lengthy delays. 290 East starting right around the 990 up to the 90. It's a usual path there, but moving much slower than usual. 90 West, pretty chunked up right near transit, kind of opens up. The closer you get to the 290, it starts to slow down, and then that continues from the 290 all the way to the 190, just absolutely crawling there on the 90 West. We did have a couple incidents earlier on right near William. That seems to be cleared, but still moving slow.
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9: It is now 7:53, and we are looking at 61 degrees right now. Cloudy skies, a little patchy fog this morning, mainly before 9 a.m. Otherwise, becoming mostly sunny today. It's going to be a beautiful day, getting up around 80 degrees. Winds out of the west about 5 to 7. Overnight tonight after 3 a.m., we're expecting some showers to start showing up. Low 64, then tomorrow mostly cloudy, 77, with a good chance we'll see some showers and thunderstorms.
14: Headlines and an incident in front of the LaFleur Bakery on the west side during the Puerto Rican Day Parade this weekend led to several arrests, including the owner of the bakery. Witnesses said the police were aggressive, trying to clear the sidewalk. The police said punches were thrown and one man grabbed a cop's belt, holding his gun and taser. As a truce with Iran collapsed on Monday, President Trump lashed out at Oman. An American ally, Oman has been trying to negotiate with Iran for the United States, but now Trump is threatening to bomb them too.
9: Well, in sports, Buffalo Bills are getting ready to take the practice field. Matter of fact, Jim Leonard is going to speak to the media. Our defensive coordinator, just a couple of moments, will carry some of that for you as they're holding their open practice today at the stadium. That gets underway at 8:30 this morning. And then we found out that the Bills and the Browns have an agreement that they're going to run most of their starters in their scrimmage on Thursday. And then on Saturday, none of the starters will play.
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25: 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I read that some Waffle House locations are now selling tacos. Yeah, Waffle House tacos. I think we know where the next parasite outbreak will come from.
9: It is now 7:54, and you've got the Shred and Reagan Show at WGRF Buffalo, the Mighty 97 Rock, voice of the Bills. 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
14: What's up? 716-210-9797. Call or text. So that's the story on the game so far, the practice so far this morning. As Jack mentioned, you know, a lot of traffic around the stadium, as you would expect for even game day, right? Like 20A and the exit off of, you know, off of the 219 is just filled with cars. Much the same way Southwestern is currently packed with cars. So slow going into the stadium, but you kind of knew that, especially if you're going to go to this. 35,000 people, I believe, have taken tickets so far. They're free, but 35,000. So that's a lot of people. They're going to be moving into the stadium this morning. If you're going, let us know. 716-210-9797. Someone told me to come down to the stadium for moose soup, so I hopped in the chicken ambulance and rushed right over. Thanks for sending that.
3: Call the chicken ambulance?
14: Lumpy checking in. He wants to know if the birders have been to the new stadium. No, but that's a damn good idea. Brenda in Lewiston checking in this morning. Section 442 at the stadium on Saturday, the preseason game. Not a bad view, if you ask me. No. Section 442...
9: That's up there.
14: And it's corner of the end zone. Normally never a great view, but it's really decent. Like, you know, I mean, you're up at 442, so you're thinking, well, there's got to be a discount on section 442. And I could see the stadium and the field just fine. You're pitched up, but what a great view. Nice. All right, so thanks a lot for that, Brenda.
9: And I'm sure they were cheaper.
14: Yeah, they should be. Right, that makes sense. Guys, was anybody complaining about the smoke? There was something about, there was smoke from some of the restaurants going onto the field by the charge bar, and I'm not sure if that was a thing, but I'm sure if it was, they had a long conversation with the folks who may have had some smoke coming out there.
9: Probably some new fans are being installed right now.
14: Yeah, I would guess so. Yeah, that's kind of crazy. So, yeah, keep the text coming and let us know what's up. And we'll try to give you a little bit more of that press conference in just a little bit. Quickly, music news this morning. We'll start off with Zeppelin. So we're working hard on getting Zeptember merch for the upcoming show on September 12th at the Sportsman's, which is on Amherst and Grant in the city. Great venue, and it's going to be the outdoor section of the venue. So we're going to be bouncing bands inside and outside throughout the afternoon on Saturday, September 12th. Money proceeds go to Make-A-Wish, our friends at Make-A-Wish. So you're helping a great cause, and you're seeing some awesome bands. And the idea behind this is we get some Buffalo bands to play Led Zeppelin. Now, it's not going to be all Led Zeppelin, right? Like, in other words, they're going to play the best of their Led Zeppelin and some of their own stuff as well. And you're going to get a chance to see some bands maybe you never heard of before. Letter to Elise, Savo Highway. These are amazing bands. Wilcox Mansion, who did their Led Zeppelin song for us. We'll try to play that a little bit later on in the show and tomorrow. You should hear it. These guys are phenomenally talented. So it's not just I'm doing Led Zeppelin, but folks with chops in town who can actually play also doing Led Zeppelin. So nice. And then out on the tiles, longtime musicians throughout Western New York.
9: Zeppelin tribute.
14: And these guys are phenomenal. So it's going to be a fun day. Lots of music, lots of Zeppelin, a lot of good bands, and you're helping out Make-A-Wish. So if you haven't yet, check out the tickets at 97rock.com and get ready for a fun football kickoff weekend. And we're going to be hanging out there trying to raise some money for a great cause as well as listening to some great bands do Led Zeppelin. That's the Zeptember Show, 97rock.com. Next up, Jimmy.

0: yeah, there is fire. And then there's the backstory on fire as well. So we found a little bit more about Mitch Mitchell, the drummer for Jimi Hendrix, and about the recording of Fire. Let's take a deep dive on
1: that. It wasn't like, let's take it apart and dissect it and go for it or rehearse it. We didn't have time in those days for really going into a rehearsal room and getting the numbers right before going in a studio, which in retrospect might have been a good idea. It was one way of going about it. We literally went into the studio and gave it a crack.
0: Yeah, and that's it. So there you go, a little bit of music news this morning. Before we get to the WAN ads, we wanted to check in with defensive coordinator Jim Leonard ahead of today's open practice.
2: He's a technician, right? Like, he's one of those guys that takes that very serious. He knows who he is. Like, he's very self-aware of his player, of his ability, like what he can and can't do. So anytime you see young guys like that, they learn, right? They make mistakes, they learn, they grow from it. That's the biggest thing with him. You know, he's still got a long ways to go, but at the same time, you're seeing a pretty high level of consistency in what he's doing.
3: Jim, his preseason game still, and it was the first one too. What were your impressions of defense? And just how the first unit was aggressive and seemed to check a lot of boxes.
2: Yeah, I think that's the first thing is the aggression, the play speed. They were flying around, you know, simple preseason one game plan. So put it in their hands, let them communicate it, and go make plays. And didn't do a lot to help them, right? Just a little bit of movement and things like that. But for the most part, just core things within the defense, and just wanted to watch them go compete and run around. And as I mentioned last week, go tackle. I thought we tackled pretty well. And obviously, to get in a second and one situation and work our way out of it, get a three and out, that was fun to see. But, you know, long ways to go. We got a lot to improve on. But at the same time, for them just to have a taste of success here early, hopefully we can build off that.
3: What are some of the advantages of calling plays on the sideline, or why do you prefer them?
2: It's what I've always done. I'm actually going to go up this week, right, and do the opposite here, flip in Cleveland and see how that feels. I've primarily been on the sideline my whole career. In college, was down there every game. It was a handful of games I was up in the box last year in Denver, but just feeling the emotion, kind of the direct communication and conversations you can have and not have to play the telephone game a little bit. I've always enjoyed that as a coach, as a player as well, but at the same time, it might be right for me to go up and have that vantage point and be able to see it from there. So going to feel out both sides here in the preseason and then make the decision going into the regular season.
3: What has Landon Jackson done from the beginning of camp where he was, you know, with the twos and threes of, you know, Saturday he was, you know, with the top defense? Just what has he done between, you know, camp and now to kind of earn that spot?
2: I think you see the confidence growing, right? In the offseason was a little bit limited to start, just coming off the injury. And obviously new scheme, new position, and when he came back to camp, you saw him own it, right? Like, this is what I am, this is who I am, and he's continuing to grow. That was a big part of the evaluation last week was get out there and let's see what he's able to do with that first group, and was excited for some of the things he did. I'm sure he'd have a different critique of himself. He's hard on himself, but that's the number one thing with Landon, is just playing with confidence and trusting his ability and trusting the physicality he has.
3: What's the checklist look like for a joint practice for you and the defense? Things that you want to make sure you're getting done?
2: Number one is the physicality, right? You're going against somebody else. That always, you know, lifts the intensity of a practice. You get sick of beating up your own guys. They know what you're doing. You know what they're doing. And in some ways, like, you're game planning them, you're watching a little bit, but it's a little bit more of like, you don't exactly know what you're going to get. So just play ball. And anytime that you have a new system and you get guys that have to react on the fly a little bit, because in a practice setting, you're going to see more things than you're going to get in a preseason game, for instance. So that's the biggest thing is can our guys just go out there and play with confidence, react to certain things that they haven't studied, they haven't seen, or they haven't repped for a couple weeks. You know, that's the biggest thing, just seeing if we can get through our adjustments and be clean with our communication and still play physical and confident.
0: You're listening to a live press conference with defensive coordinator Jim Leonard from the Buffalo Bills ahead of today's open practice at the stadium.
3: Maybe something you don't want to put on film in preseason.
2: Yeah, there's elements to that you will. I mean, obviously, this coach is a pretty tight-knit community, and a lot of guys know people. So there's certain things that even with it being a practice setting, might not put on tape, but at the same time, you will do a little bit more in that setting than you would in the preseason when you know all 32 eyes, you know, teams' eyes are on it. So excited for that. And again, just different skill sets. You talk receivers or running backs, like, it's just a different test, a different scheme than what we see every day. So I'm excited for the evaluation of a lot of guys. And again, the competitive juices just get flung. It's fun just to see how guys accept that challenge and go out there and compete.
4: Were you, Terrell Bernard dealt with a lot of injury stuff last year. It seems to be better now, and made an athletic play in the game on Saturday. What have you seen from him? What have you learned about him in your time working with him since the spring?
2: Yeah, couldn't be happier with where he's at. From a communication, leadership, understanding of the scheme, like he's a student of the game. He's so damn smart, and sometimes you want him to turn his brain off and just go play free and react to what he sees rather than overthink it. That's the biggest thing. It was a little more structured in what he was asked to do in the previous scheme. So it was very much, I see this, I do this, and just getting him to play a little bit more free was probably the number one thing. And if you want to play the way we want up front ahead of him, like, he's going to have to react a little bit more. And that was the number one thing he's had to learn. I think he's doing a great job, all the backers, but him particularly. And you just see the confidence he's having in that ankle, in his body right now. He knows he was playing hurt for a long stretch last year. And when you see a guy like starting to feel healthy and confident and comfortable kind of with where their body is at, you see them play free and fly around and make plays. He's moving well right now.
5: How much of a setback was this injury for Maxwell Harrison in terms of the reps lost, and how much work does he have to do when he does get back?
2: It's just, well, anytime corners go out, to me, the first thing that goes is their tempo, right? They start playing too fast, or sometimes your eyes just get a little bit messed up. So obviously every time you lose reps, you feel like you're falling behind and having to catch up. I don't think you'll have any issues as far as schematically what we're asking them to do or communication on the field. It's just how fast can they snap it back into playing with the right tempo, playing with the right technique. That's the stuff. Just with a new scheme and a new defensive back coach, you'd like him to get as many reps as possible just to lock in that technique so it's second nature for him.
0: Yeah, Jim Leonard, there you go, defensive coordinator of the Buffalo Bills this morning on his live press conference ahead of this practice, and losing Maxwell Harrison any sort of reps, as you can hear, just tough, especially for how light they are at that position. But yeah, and you know, Joe Biscaglia, we bring him on from The Athletic, and he still thinks they're going to make a move at some point to try and beef that up, bolster it, add a little extra depth. But for the moment, yeah, I mean, young guys get a chance to do it, but that's where Maxwell probably needed more of the reps. David,
6: he's a young guy too.
0: Yeah, right. I mean, just
6: second-year guy.
0: Just getting out onto the field is important. So do we know how long? Is it a big question mark at the moment as to how long he's going to be injured?
6: Interesting. No, they give you very little details. There are no reports that have to be filed with the NFL until we get to week one.
0: Yeah, so no one's going to know. David in Cheektowaga, he was on the show earlier this morning going into the stadium, called us about 7:30, something like that. So he's scouting the stadium, and he goes, so far, no taco bags. So no walk-in taco at the stadium. But he goes, pizza everywhere. Just everywhere.
6: Did he say breakfast pizza or regular pizza?
0: He just said pizza.
6: Okay.
0: I could ask him, but as far as it looks like, it just looks like pizza. Also,
7: I need some pizza, pizza, pizza, pizza.
0: If you remember, Ellen called in a little bit earlier, and she was telling us, she goes, Wegmans is going to be setting up, and she goes, I get the feeling that it's going to be breakfast pizza all over the place. So, all right, that's kind of cool. 716-210-9797. If you're going, if you're in traffic, if you're at the stadium, let us know. Give us a lay of the land, a photo, or whatever you've got, an observation, maybe, you know, stuff that you've witnessed so far at the stadium, food, fan, or otherwise. Otherwise, one thing that we do want to do for everybody else driving around, getting ready for work and doing the usual stuff that you would do on a Tuesday morning, the want ads. People have been selling stuff all over Western New York, Facebook Marketplace, Craigslist as well, and we got some stuff, things that people are selling. Let's check it out. We'll start off with JD Cuffs and Leather Case, $55, Attica, as pictured, can ship, calls only. These are cuffs.
8: Handcuffs.
0: Not furry cuffs. Like the fuzzy cuffs.
6: They look like standard metal handcuffs.
0: Yeah, these are like, you going to prison.
6: Looks like it comes with a little handcuff pouch that goes in your belt.
0: Yeah.
8: Like, does it have a key? It's got a key, right?
0: Gotta have a key.
8: I don't want to put them on.
0: It does have a key.
8: Okay, woo!
0: Yeah.
6: And it also says, remember the safe word.
0: It's on a safety pin. So, I guess you attach it to your clothing so you don't lose the key. It looks like an old pair of cuffs. Like the type of cuffs that you might go, the latch just broke.
6: Are they a little rusty?
8: You might want to give them a little shot of WD-40 before you hook them on. Just to make sure.
6: Where are they coming from? Anybody famous been stuffed with those?
0: Right. Oh, I see what you're saying, right? Like a Mark David Chapman.
6: Yeah.
0: Kind of cool.
6: All right. Hello, Jay Simpson.
0: Yeah. So, anyway, old cuffs, not sexy, $55. Good luck.
6: Only as sexy as you make it.
8: Exactly.
6: All right. I have got 50 disposable lab coats. Medical labs, arts, cleaning, painting, they're brand new. They're up in Niagara Falls. $50 for 50 disposable lab coats. New, one box of 50, new, wrapped in plastic, so they've never seen any kind of lab action or any exposure to anything like that. So do people in labs typically wear these? I mean, you walk around a hospital, they usually have their embroidered lab coat, right?
8: Right.
6: With the hospital logo.
8: But these are like the plastic ones.
6: Yeah, these are like almost tissue-like. They look like...
8: I think it's like a... Almost think of like a see-through raincoat. That's what they are.
6: Yeah, so they're white, but you can see kind of through it. They've got little cheesy pockets. So I guess if you're for painting and stuff like that, murdering.
8: Mm-hmm. Yeah. Murdering, exactly. Like I mentioned, have you ever seen American Psycho, Stella?
9: Yes.
8: I mentioned... Where Patrick Bateman wears that exactly.
9: Yes, he does wear
8: Reagan
9: that.
8: Reagan had handcuffs. He's got the lab coats.
6: Ah, is there a theme?
8: They usually catch people who murder by their trail online.
0: Yeah.
8: These you're just buying on Craigslist from some random dude.
0: Shouldn't you throw them in the water? Wouldn't that be the better way to go? Like, I just murdered somebody and I got all my stuff.
8: I'm saying if you go through Craigslist, there's probably less of a trail. It's all encrypted.
6: And this keeps the blood off you.
0: So what I was thinking, it was one person selling all this stuff we're reading on Craigslist this morning. They murdered somebody.
8: Oh, he's getting rid of it.
0: Right. And he's like, I want to make a couple of bucks. They're like, just get rid of it.
6: The handcuffs could be, but these are brand new lab coats.
8: Why are all these lab coats stained?
9: Why is there a little red on this?
6: Not these. Brand new in a box. Sealed.
8: And I got brand new in a box. Sealed. Double ordered it. Non-returnable. Box unopened, smart toilet, $400.
6: Smart toilet?
8: Smart toilet with bidet built in with warm water sprayer and dryer.
6: Fancy, ooh.
8: You know,
9: there you go.
8: It kind of looks like a fancy garbage can, but, you know.
6: Well, that's what they look like.
0: I like my toilet stupid and available.
8: I like how he doubled ordered it.
6: Jack,
8: on accident.
6: I always look to you as the expert of toilets.
8: Big toilet. Yeah.
6: Because you've had toilets
8: this
6: in
8: is the next
6: every room
8: big
6: of your
8: toilet.
6: House. So
8: exactly.
6: When you buy a new toilet, how does that compare in price?
8: This is $400. Yeah. The most recent one I bought was $65.
0: Yeah.
6: $65?
8: $65.
6: Okay, so
8: it's not smart,
0: no,
6: right.
8: But it does
6: toilet.
8: The job.
6: And no bidet, no hot water, no dryer.
8: No. It's just got a seat and you sit down and it's hooked up to the plumbing.
6: Yeah, I did. We had one of these when we stayed in a hotel once.
8: One of these?
6: Something similar. And it had a little button, too, to make the seat go up and down. So you never have to touch it.
9: Oh, wow.
8: Good Lord. You can just use your foot.
0: Yeah.
6: You could, but you could also use a towel to dry yourself. So, you know, I mean, if you want the ultimate luxury, I mean, you're...
8: Okay, yeah, $400. All right.
0: Lumpy in Florida checking in. Big toilet on the move again.
8: They always are.
9: All right. I also have a smart toilet with a bidet built in. One-piece toilet with auto open, and it's $320 in Cheektowaga. Brand new.
0: Price war.
9: In box, factory sealed, never open, never used.
8: Why? Did you order it?
9: He might have ordered two.
8: Looks like a different model than mine.
9: Yeah. It does, yeah.
6: The remodel plans
9: doesn't
6: have been scrapped.
9: As fancy as yours.
8: Right. Good point.
0: Somebody was doing some remodel and they looked at it and they went, oh, that's too complicated.
6: Oh,
0: nah.
6: Oh, I got to run water line there?
0: Yeah.
6: Well, you already have one, don't you? It's a toilet.
8: Right.
9: It
8: should go where the old one was.
6: Yeah.
0: Yeah.
9: And this one doesn't say whether it's warm water, if it has a dryer.
6: Does it say bidet, though?
9: It does say bidet.
6: Okay.
0: Yeah.
9: Usually it's always.
6: See, the problem is warm. You know, nobody wants that ice cold blast.
9: No. Yeah.
0: Nobody wants that
9: kind of wake up in the morning.
6: Those bits don't want the cold plunge.
8: Yeah. Splash of water on your face is over with. That's the new thing. Take a quick shot.
9: Yeah. A cold plunge is a bidet. Yeah.
6: That's like full body then, right? Get face in the sink and then. Yeah.
8: I just put my face in the toilet and give it a shot.
0: No, wrong way.
6: I'm going to use it as a water pick.
0: Louis Armstrong. Okay, next one. Louis Armstrong animated singing figure, $95.
6: Not

0: Check if I found the actual noise that comes out of the animated singing figure.
1: Wow.
0: Yeah, $95, sold in East Amherst. It's on Facebook Marketplace. It's collectible. It's got He's got the white tuxedo jacket, the black pants, the bow tie. It's mounted on a circular base, and he also does Hello Dolly.
2: Oh, so multiple songs.
0: Yeah. Hey,
3: there's tons of the audio posted on, like, YouTube. I found them. That was the only one that was not slugged or titled with haunted or possessed. The rest of them, I think it's probably because the batteries are winding down.
0: Right.
3: Singing. And it was like creepy sounding.
0: Right.
3: And somebody had him in a wig, and I don't know.
2: So if you want the creepy one, you can find those too?
3: Yes, you can. Sure can.
2: Are they cheaper or more expensive?
3: I didn't see prices.
0: See, here's the thing. If I was going to sell the haunted Louis Armstrong animated singing figurine, I don't think I'd advertise it was haunted. So this one could very well be haunted.
3: Not so haunted, is it?
0: And then you get it, and it's like, woo, Satan's inside.
2: All right, 95 luck. Bucks.
3: His soothing tones telling you about how haunted everything is. Haunted microphone.
2: Yeah, my microphone just decided to drop down. All right, I've got a mirror for $50. Let's see. It is...
0: Broken?
2: No, it's not broken. It's kind of small.

0: This is circa 1950, as pictured, new in box, calls only. They are salt and pepper shakers, okay, from 1950, over in Attica. Now, I mentioned we took a day off because there was no mention of this yesterday, because these are squirt salt and pepper shakers from 1950. They look like little squirt bottles.
1: Yes. Yeah.
0: See them?
1: Green with the yellow squirt logo on there.
0: There you go.
2: That's cute.
0: You want a little squirt of salt?
3: Yeah.
0: You know, a little squirt of pepper?
1: There you go. And so is the salt and pepper.
3: What this squirt has in it?
4: Squirt's the super refresher because only Squirt has squirt fruit.
1: So squirt fruit is not something that's natural. It's a grapefruit and
0: this
1: something
0: is just,
1: else.
0: This is just salt and pepper. It says wherever there's squirt, there's fun.
3: So let's say I get some squirt fruit, whatever that is, and I want to put some salt on it. I'd use that.
0: You would use these. Damn. Yes, these little
3: How much again?
0: $25 for the pair.
3: That's awesome.
1: All right, think about that for your next picnic. You know, Labor Day's coming up.
0: Right.
3: Mm-hmm. Yeah. Your hands up.
2: I have a vintage 1987 Ronald Reagan inflatable house guest life size blow up doll.
1: Whoa.
2: Rare.
1: Whoa.
2: $60.
1: So hold on a second. That was a whole lot of putting in that.
2: A lot of words.
1: So is it a Ronald Reagan blow up doll?
2: It's. In other words, yes.
0: Yes.
1: Well,
2: and they said
1: blow me up.
0: We've all blown up stuff that's like older. Uh-huh. You like that plastic?
1: Taste.
0: I can't imagine what it tastes like or what Ronald Reagan smells like.
2: Yeah.
1: Plastic.
0: It's probably all stuck together. It's from 87.
2: That's 1987.
0: 40 years old.
1: Still holding air though.
0: True, it is blown up there.
1: More than you say about Ron.
2: It's not a good look for Ron, though. He's not look like, very good.
0: It almost looks like how he looked in that one Genesis video with the puppets.
1: Okay,
0: that.
1: Yeah, it very much looks like a puppet.
2: Yeah.
1: Big eyes. And
3: so it was, by the way, it was on this date roughly in 1984 when Ronald Reagan made his off-the-cuff remark during a radio broadcast sound check, and he got to the microphone and he goes, "To outlaw Russia forever, we begin bombing them in 5 minutes. Test 1, 2.
2: Jesus. That's a great party guest.
3: That's party guest.
0: All right. People are looking for Ronald Reagan memorabilia?
3: Yeah, I guess maybe
1: not really,
3: is.
1: But somebody's looking to get rid of it.
0: Yeah, that's true. Yeah. Okay.
3: Final round, we've got a kayak pool for $2,000. It's a 12x20 kayak pool with filter, includes solar cover, pool accessories, toys, floats, ladder, you take down, pick up Ransomville.
0: Oh, good Lord.
3: Yeah. It's,
1: is it free?
0: Okay, you can take it down. I've done a pool.
3: Nope, $2,000.
0: I've taken it down before. You got to get that out of there.
3: Yeah.
0: How?
3: Yeah.
1: You're going to have to rent probably a U-Haul.
0: Okay, so the person who is selling the pool, what do they think is going to happen to their backyard?
1: Well, I'm going to be driving all over it.
0: And their fence, if they have a fence.
3: Yeah.
0: Mm-hmm.
3: That's the desperation of, I want this thing gone.
0: Right.
3: I don't care what you've got to do. Get this out of here. Get.
0: $2,000.
3: That's a lot of money. I would negotiate.
0: And that's not one of the ones that rolls up. That's rigid.
3: No.
0: Like, those are going
3: to
0: be tough.
3: I'll take it.
1: It's got the fence top. It's one of those. Okay.
0: Yeah. Old school.
1: Yeah.
3: Mm-hmm.
1: All right.
0: The great one, though. Backhoe sinks into your backyard, busts up all the pipes.
1: All right, I have got asthma inhalers. Any in need of albuterol asthma inhalers? Brand new inhaler in box. Blaisdell just has a dollar sign. Doesn't tell you how much. Asthma inhalers are expensive when people don't have health coverage. I have some in a period. Send me a message if interested.
3: Huh.
1: He forgot to finish his sentence.
3: Does he have?
1: I have some in a.
0: Maybe he was out of breath.
3: Yeah. I gotta type more.
1: So I should read this as I have asthma.
0: Well, I don't know anything about asthma other than like movies and TV, and it seems like it's always an emergency situation where you need them.
1: Uh-huh.
2: Right. Yeah.
0: Are you going to rely on the ones you bought on Craigslist?
3: Yeah, that's bad.
0: God, I hope this thing works.
3: Yeah. I can't breathe. Hold on a second. Duh, Craigslist.
1: And because
0: a silly string comes out of it.
1: There is no photo. It
0: fills your mouth.
1: No longer. I filled it with scorching hot sauce.
0: Right. It's ghost pepper spray.
3: Oh, yes. That sucks.

0: It'll get rid of a bear and your asthma. And you.
1: Whipped topping? What?
0: Whippets. Oh, those would sell.
2: Yes, they would. All right. Sometimes there's a story within a story. Okay. I thought these were really neat. I got my kids these a couple years ago with Funko. Everybody know what Funko
0: yep.
2: Pops are?
0: Yeah.
2: Okay. You can actually get them. You can get them personalized. Like you can go on, yeah. like give them an image or like choose what it is. So these are Funko Pops, $30. Pop Yourself Wedding Edition 2-pack has the names on it. The names are Cindy and Jamie. Never been opened, but you can put new decals over them if you want to. Okay. Paid over $60, asking $30. Okay. Cindy and Jamie, wedding Funko Pops. Mm-hmm. The story within the story is the person posting this.
0: Divorce now?
2: Is Cindy.
0: I think Cindy's had enough.
2: So apparently it has not worked. And I felt terrible.
0: So do you want to buy these?
2: I read through everything. I was like, well, who's going to... Cindy.
0: Do you want to buy these cursed Funko Pops?
2: Exactly.
1: Yeah, right.
2: And the names are only on the front of the box. If you opened it, you wouldn't know. But poor girl.
1: Yeah.
2: It didn't work.
1: Yeah, it didn't work. She made Funko Pops with them, too.
2: Right, jeez. Right. I mean, not that that doomed it, but... I felt bad when I saw that. The story within the story.
1: Yeah. All right, last one.
3: All right, I have a baseball card. It's a Jesus Christ Sunday Kings custom.
2: I love
3: Jesus
2: that team.
3: Christ trading card.
4: Boy, free trading cards. Wow, Joseph of Arimathea. 26 conversions in AD 46. Whoa, a Methuselah rookie card.
5: Well, boys, who'd have thought learning about religion could be fun?
4: Religion? Learning? Let's get out of here.
1: So this is his rookie card? What are we dealing with?
2: Is it a rookie card? Wouldn't he be a baby?
3: I don't. Well, you know what? He's cheering.
2: I like that. It's one of the
3: come on,
2: right? Yeah. Like he's in the stands.
3: Like
2: or something.
3: He's in the stands.
2: The card
3: do
2: has
3: something.
2: The card has the foil on it, like on some of those fancy ones.
0: Oh yeah,
1: yeah. Josh Allen, throw it.
2: Josh, I got you a trading card. Is it Josh Allen? Is it that Josh Allen guy?
3: Jesus Christ.
2: No, it's Jesus.
3: And there's scripture on the back for you to read.
2: Wow.
0: Is this part of Kingdom Bound or something?
3: This Sunday Kings edition from Faithful Series.
0: Wow. Okay. Didn't know those cards were available. Who else do they have?
2: If I had known in fantasy baseball, I would have taken Jesus.
1: Yeah.
2: So probably pretty good.
3: You got to have everybody.
1: That's during
0: Judas. You know?
1: That's his all-star.
2: Judas. I don't think he'd be good.
1: That's his all-pro card. All right, there you go. A little bit of what's for sale at this time. Craigslist, Facebook, all good stuff.
2: Does it have those, you know, how sometimes they have the cards with the patch of, the jersey? Does it have a piece of the Shroud of Turin in it?
1: It's like, that's me. That's my shroud.
2: 716-210-9797.
1: There you go, the want ads for another week.
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0: You know what's going on right now? 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
2: Oh, looks like the 90 is moving again just fine for you. That would be the 90 West. We had a pretty long delay over there. 190 South kind of crawling once you get past Sheridan Drive. Had a couple minor incidents. Looks like those have cleared, but obviously the volume there moving has not caught up yet. Really, probably your heaviest delay going.
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0: It is now 8:33, and we are looking at a beautiful day today. So some areas saw a little bit of fog. Otherwise, it's mostly cloudy. We've got sunshine coming for a mostly sunny afternoon with a high of 79, winds out of the west 5 to 7 miles per hour. Looks like a chance of showers tonight, mainly after 3 a.m. Could see some thunderstorms with that as well. And that's kind of the story for tomorrow. Chance of showers and thunderstorms at 70%. Otherwise, cloudy, high 77.
1: Headlines, and Jared Kushner was in Israel to explain a Gaza situation, some sort of plan to try and bring peace, settle it, get it moving forward. And so far, Israel's been pushing back on it. But it was a four-hour meeting, and by all accounts, the Kushner team said it was a good meeting. Global warming is drying up Lakes Powell and Mead in the southwest. The snowpack used to provide water, electricity, but with the planet heating up, that's disappearing with no end in sight. People have been asked to ration water, but that's voluntary.
0: Well, practice just got underway over at the new Highmark Stadium for the Buffalo Bills. It was an open practice where 35,000 fans got tickets to go in and check things out. We heard from Jim Leonard at 8 o'clock this morning with a little press conference, and practice probably running until about 10 o'clock or so. And James Cook was announced yesterday as the number 20 player on the NFL's top 100 players of 2026, and that is voted on by players themselves.
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9: I just said, whatever you do, don't tell anyone, because we don't want a lot of press and a lot of paparazzi, so please don't tell anyone. And they're a pretty smart kid. You know, they got it. They said, don't worry, I won't, and then went to school and proceeded to tell their entire class. Hi, I know you're watching.
0: It is 8:35, and you've got the Shred and Reagan Show, which is brought to you by Hebler Sales and Service in Lockport, your Suzuki headquarters. 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
1: Jim Leonard from the press conference earlier this morning talking about guys mixing it up on the field.
18: In a training camp practice, guys can get away with a little bit more talking and stuff.
1: So, yeah, we had a dump out of the Jim Leonard press conference.
0: You didn't hear that line.
1: No, we had a dump. But it's the type of thing that, you know, guys are going to be out there and they are going to be talking, and that's it. But they're also going to be mixing up with each other, ready for a busy week for the Buffalo Bills. If you think about it, the Bills are going to be on it. So they played preseason on Saturday, but now they're off to this morning practice, and then it's off to a scrimmage, and then to another preseason game. And so with that, and a big look at this busy week for the Buffalo Bills, Chris Trapasso from the Buffalo Bills Radio Network. Good morning, Chris. How are you?
19: I'm doing great, guys. Thanks for having me on your show.
1: Yeah, not too bad. So first of all, welcome, and thanks for the time. Have you been thinking about this busy week for the Buffalo Bills? It's kind of unusual for a preseason team.
19: Yeah, definitely, especially because my co-host on the pre- and post-game shows with the Buffalo Bills Radio Network, Mitch Morse, obviously a former player, former Pro Bowl center for the Bills, referenced to me after watching the Bills win over the Panthers in the first preseason game that he likes for teams to get that first preseason game under their belt and then after that game go somewhere and do a joint practice, because he said even though they're not televised, we're not going to get much in terms of what's actually transpiring on the field, the amount of reps that the first teams can get against each other in a controlled, safer environment is just really good for everybody. The players like it. The coaches like it. And we even heard Browns head coach Todd Monken say yesterday that he and Joe Brady have kind of a gentleman's agreement where if they things go well enough on Thursday in Berea, Ohio, a lot of the first team guys will not play on Saturday. So maybe not the best for viewership and for fans that want to tune into that second game. But in terms of development, Jim Leonard being able to implement his scheme, Joe Brady's offense, all of things like that, this busier week ahead of the second preseason game is actually a very good thing.
0: Yeah, and a lot of teams do this now. I mean, the Bills have done this in the past, too. You know, they've gone and had, it's typically, right before a preseason game, so they can do this kind of thing, which does make sense to have that first one under your belt. So you got a couple things you want to work on in that controlled environment. You can set that up like that. Of course, we also sometimes see the controlled environment become uncontrolled as fights sometimes break out when you see these teams going at each other in a practice setting, unlike in a game, because in a preseason game, it's pretty rare to see a fight break out, don't you think?
19: Yeah, totally. That's the one element that's maybe hard for coaches to control, where if tempers get kind of hot and it's really the first or, I guess, second time for these teams where they're facing an opponent instead of going against their teammates throughout training camp, the tempers can kind of flare a little bit.
0: And yeah, what are you going to do, throw a flag?
19: Yeah, exactly. You can't really do much. So in talking with Mitch about it after the preseason game, he said most of the guys, almost all of them, understand, like, hey, we're trying to get in good reps and get better. We're not here to fight, but all it takes is one or two guys to be a little bit over-aggressive during a one-on-one, and then suddenly an entire brawl could break out. So I wonder if that happens for Bills and Browns on Thursday, if maybe that will kind of nullify this gentleman's agreement, and we will see some first-team players on the field on Saturday. So that will be worth monitoring on social media if there are any brawls between the Bills and the Browns.
0: And we'll have that for you, of course, Friday morning, because Thursday's practice is the scrimmage practice that they're going to be doing. And then, of course, the game's going to be Saturday at 1 o'clock.
1: And you can see, guys, you could actually see a guy trying to make the team, right, and just flying around going, I'm punching somebody in the face.
0: Typically not the first unit.
1: That is going to happen.
0: Typically not the first unit, then.
1: Right. Yeah, those aren't the guys that are going to throw fists usually, but Chris Trapasso on from the Buffalo Bills Radio Network, also Buffalo Rumblings. What did Mitch tell you, or did you guys talk at all a little bit about Lloyd Cushenberry and how he performed filling in for an injured Connor McGovern?
19: Yeah, I mean, I'd be silly if I wasn't really picking the brain of Mitch Morse during every game that I'm going to watch with him this season. So I started that right away on this past Saturday, watching the Bills-Panthers game from the broadcast booth. And he was obviously locked into the offensive line as a former offensive lineman. And the injury to Connor McGovern is a serious one in that we don't necessarily think this is something that's going to keep him out for months. But that first game against the Houston Texans, the Bills are going to be facing one of the best defensive lines in football. Connor McGovern has established himself as one of the better centers in the league, but if he can't play, the Bills are suddenly looking at either Lloyd Cushenberry or Cedric Van Pran Granger, a youngster, as that fill-in for Connor McGovern. He really liked what he saw from Cushenberry, and I think what is a luxury for Joe Brady to have and was probably part of why he was signed by the Bills in March, he was Joe Brady's center on that famous LSU team in 2019 that went undefeated with Joe Burrow and Ja'Marr Chase and Justin Jefferson. So he has a good familiarity with what Joe Brady wants from his center, what his offensive scheme is like, what the foundation of it is. So in terms of setting the protections, understanding where he needed to be and where some of his teammates needed to be along the blocking unit, Mitch Morse really liked what he saw from Cushenberry on Saturday.
0: You know, and he's been a starter with Tennessee, and I believe he kind of lost his starting role and fell out of favor a little bit after a pretty major injury. So now he's recovered and he's back, and so does have that starting experience, which is very valuable for the backup. And of course, I wonder if in the scrimmage we'll see a little bit more of Van Pran Granger working with Josh Allen, just to get some kind of comparison.
19: For sure, yeah. Like, I don't think that that backup battle, which, again, suddenly is pretty important, the backup center role or competition is completely settled right now. But it does feel like what you mentioned, that Cushenberry has been a starter in the league for multiple years, 80 total games of starting experience. That matters a lot. But Van Pran Granger has been developed in this Bills regime over the last 3 years. So I think it's still somewhat up in the air, but given the fact of Cushenberry's starting experience, the fact we saw him with the first team unit to begin the game, Josh Allen and company on Saturday, that bodes well for his status as kind of the front runner right now. But I do think we will still see Van Pran Granger.
1: That's a tough one, isn't it? Van Pran,
0: you can't speed through that one.
1: Sure,
19: it is pretty hard to say. Yeah. I still think we will see him on Thursday and plenty on Saturday when the Bills play the Browns.
0: Hey, Chris, I wanted to ask you, what was it like to watch a game with a guy like that, you know, with Mitch Morse? Because, I mean, obviously, he's watched so much game film that he probably looks at a game completely different than the standard fan watching a game. So what did you really take from watching it with him, and how different was it?
19: Yeah, that's a fantastic question. As someone like myself that's been in this industry for almost 20 years now, I feel like I have a pretty good sense of, like, observing a game and trying to take good evaluations from it. Mitch was diagnosing what was happening, like, in real time. It was so fast-paced what he was noticing along the offensive line, on play-action passes, whether a penalty was going to be called or not, whether a blitz was coming. I really got a sense of, like, this guy was a former center that had to process this very, very quickly in under 2 seconds at times while still blocking 300-pound offense or defensive linemen in front of him. So I was thoroughly impressed by his ability, only 2 years out of the NFL, still diagnosing what was happening so quickly and being able to kind of voice what he was seeing to me in real time.
1: Could you imagine the high level of skill you have to have, like you said, to not only get to the line of scrimmage, try to figure out who's decoying and who isn't, and then call protections, and then listen for the snap count, get it right, and either long snap it, shotgun or whatever the case, or making sure it's getting to the quarterback. And then after you do all of that, you've got some 350-pound lunatic that wants to kill your quarterback. Like, that happens in what, 2.5, 3 seconds?
0: Every play.
19: Yeah, every play. And there was a lot of former defensive tackles that I asked Mitch Morse about, like, who was the most difficult to face, the Aaron Donalds, the Dexter Lawrences. He said, you know, all the physical stuff is legitimately very challenging, and that you have to be at peak physical form. Your balance has to be good. Your weight has to be right. But during the pregame show on Saturday, we talked about how he's kind of like a traffic cop there, where he's trying to diagnose. And even though Josh Allen is the one that can say, hey, let's slide to the left or let's slide to the right, at times Morse would have to be the guy relaying that to Josh Allen, that he's seeing a blitzer coming. Or like you mentioned, he is seeing that a blitzer looks like he might be coming on a blitz, but he actually isn't. So I can't imagine the amount of mental and physical skill and just preparation in the film room that has to go into being an NFL.
1: Oh, yeah, that's a whole different level. All right, Chris Trapasso on from the Bills Radio Network, also from Buffalo Rumblings. Last thing for you, Chris, and for both of you, actually, do you think that Trey White's in the stands this morning watching the practice?
19: He could be. I mean, we've seen Brandon Bean make these transactions mid to late August. I do think that the Bills are in a better place in their secondary than where they've been in the last couple of years. I mean, they've made 12 selections on the defensive side of the ball in the past two drafts. So there's a lot of youth that's been infused on that side of the ball. We saw Jordan Hancock and Jalen Kilgore, both mostly safeties or nickel corners, make plays against the Panthers. But it wouldn't be surprising if the Bills still have Trey White in their favorites on their phone, and Brandon Bean could make him, you know, a member of this team as it gets closer to the regular season.
1: Got it. Hey, listen, Chris, looking forward to it. Have a good season. We'll be in touch. Chris Trapasso on from the Bills Radio Network, as well as Buffalo Rumblings. Talk to you soon, Chris. Take care.
19: Thanks, guys.
1: Cool. All right, 716-210-9797. I'm looking at the stadium traffic just now, and based on people not moving on both Big Tree and Southwestern, it is still solid red for sections of it, which means people are not in their parking lot as of right now. So one of the things that, you know, they're beginning to find out is that game day traffic is going to be rough. You know, despite the fact that they knocked down the stadium, it is still not a parking lot. So they're going to be looking for places to still put people, and they're hoping that it gets better. But again, I think the one thing that they're trying to emphasize is if your ticket has a lot that it's attached to, gray, gold, whatever the case, look at how they want you to approach it, and that might make it a little bit easier. But yeah, even now, right, practice started about 15 minutes ago. And yeah, it's still heavy red on both sides of the stadium as people are trying to get in. 716-210-9797. That is the telephone number. Quickly, in news of the day, do you know that it's the anniversary of Woodstock? So Woodstock happened August 15th through the 17th. And because everything ran late, Jimi Hendrix performed the morning of the 18th to the few people who are still there. He performed the Star Spangled Banner and then went into Purple Haze. He insisted on performing last. He was also paid the most. $18,000.
0: Wow.
1: Jimmy got 15th through the 17th. And because everything ran late, Jimi Hendrix performed the morning of the 18th to the few people who are still there. He performed the Star Spangled Banner and then went into Purple Haze. He insisted on performing last. He was also paid the most. $18,000.
0: Wow.
1: Jimmy got.
20: What happened at White Lake this weekend may have been more than an uncontrolled outpouring of hip young people, struggling as they did to survive. First, the 20-mile traffic jams and 5-mile hikes. Then the intense heat and sudden rain. The thirst and hunger from the shortage of water and food, just for the opportunity to spend a few days in the country getting stoned on their drugs and grooving on the music.
1: Wow. Judgmental, maybe? That's CBS Evening News at the time.
20: So that what was learned at White Lake was not that hundreds of thousands of people can paralyze an area and break the law, but that in an emergency at least, people of all ages are capable of compassion. And while such a spectacle may never happen again, it has recorded the growing proportions of this youthful culture in the mind of adult America. Walter?
21: And that's the way it is, Monday, August 18th, 1969.
1: Yeah, Walter's like, yeah, wish I was there. I'd love to try this thing called acid. I'd give that a shot all day long. What are they complaining about?
0: Is it the acid berry?
1: Right. These hippies. He might as well have said that. Dirty hippies causing mayhem, breaking the law. Shave your head and get out there and join Vietnam. What are you doing?
0: Make love, not war.
1: Right. You know, but you couldn't feel bad for them. There they are, you know, sleeping in the mud, the rain. They're the generation that's going to have all the jobs and all the houses. So stop your complaining, you dirty hippies.
0: And they had a really nice kickoff party to that, didn't
1: they? Yeah, they did.
3: Yeah. Really,
1: they did.
3: Right.
1: Yep. So, but yeah, look at Jimi Hendrix getting $18,000. Oh, what do you think Hendrix would have done had he not choked? Had he not choked, what would that have been like?
0: You know, there's a good chance something else would have taken him out down the road.
1: Do you think Jimmy would have dabbled for a bit in disco?
0: I don't know about
1: that.
0: You
1: know what I mean? Because he was starting to get into producing at that point.
0: Yeah.
1: He was a phenomenal producer.
0: But his guitar work was so legendary.
1: I know.
3: Yeah.
1: Who remembers Columbia House? For the records, the cassettes,
0: the CDs? Oh, I do. Yeah, I was a member.
1: Yeah. So you'd...
0: Well, was it a penny or something like that?
1: Mm-hmm. You'd have to tape the penny. And then you'd fill out your 10 to 12 albums.
0: Yeah,
1: and
0: I think
1: you'd
0: it off. You got to choose 11.
1: Yeah.
0: Maybe every once in a while there was a bonus or something like that.
1: Yeah, so...
0: But they got you on the hook. Because then you were signed up to get one every month, and unless you denied it, you sent back the card with, no, I don't want this one, you were getting the selection of the month, and everybody forgot from time to time to send that card back, and you end up with Natalie Cole, in my case.
1: I wonder, you know, considering the business model was you just send it back and you know, pray for rain, did anybody ever buy stuff from Columbia House?
0: Not by choice.
1: Yeah.
0: Like I said, there was a couple times where I forgot to send the thing back, and that's when I did.
1: But that's your business model, hoping people forget to send the card back?
0: Well, and some people might, or sometimes you might like it, so, oh, I do want that one. Yeah, send it.
1: Yeah.
2: But that was at a time where you didn't know what it was. That's what I remember, ordering albums by how the cover looked. Mm-hmm. Oh, a penny, I'll get 12 albums? Okay.
0: Well, yeah, I mean,
2: here we go. And then you're like, I don't know, rock this one? Yeah. Sometimes they were good, sometimes they were crap.
0: The monthly, but I mean, you did get to pick out the 11 you wanted.
2: You Well, yeah.
0: I mean, I, you know,
2: at that point, I didn't know what anything was.
1: But it was album of the month.
0: Well, that was your uninformed
2: right.
0: choice.
2: I wasn't like going back saying I need the whole Zeppelin catalog. Or
0: I mean, I was I picked Pink Floyd Animals and Pink Floyd Wish You Were Here.
2: Right.
0: So, I mean, there were specific ones I wanted.
2: You're like, pick on the tapes and CDs that have the little sticker on them, because they would send you a sticker to say that you got it from Columbia House, and I would always put it on.
1: Oh.
2: Still have them. Some of my favorite albums were just random guesses.
1: Yeah, which made sense.
4: Music stirs you up.
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4: 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The Columbia Record and Tape Club can help you get a lot more music.

0: course, there were cheaper pressings, you know, and the vinyl was thinner too.
1: Was it?
0: I mean, yeah,
2: I never got the vinyl.
0: That's how they saved their money, right? They Columbia House would buy the rights to it, and then they would press it themselves.
1: But I mean, it was still the same album cover and everything.
2: I got CDs and tapes, and they were like the authentic thing.
0: Yeah.
1: Yeah. I mean, I still have those Pink Floyd albums.
0: Last thing, Matthew McConaughey.
1: By the way, Lido Shuffle or Boss Skaggs was one of the ones I forgot to send the card back. It wasn't bad.
0: No, that's good. Really good. So Matthew McConaughey, he's thinking of running for president because that's how we do it now. We don't do the hard work and legislate for a little while. Like, president.
1: All right.
0: I'm just going to use my gut. So he wants to run. Well, anyway. He was telling a story about my life in 10 songs, and this is why Matthew stopped smoking weed.
3: What a cool groovy little tune. It's also the reason I quit smoking weed. Weed used to be you could roll a joint, smoke it, pass around, everyone giggles, gets some munchies, and maybe runs off and tries to get some snuggle time. Well, then it started getting this hydroponic stuff where, like, one toke, the subplots could become unmanageable and people would implode. And this particular night, I was headed to my own birthday party. Before I go, my buddy hands me this joint and goes, "Here, man." It was not like the weed I'd smoked before. I listened to Janet Jackson's "That's the Way Love Goes" 24 times in a row. And when I finally got out of the car to go into my birthday party, no one was in there because it was over. They'd all left because I sat in the freaking car. Listen to "That's the Way Love Goes" 24 times because I thought at the time that was more important than going to my own birthday party.
4: That's the way love, that's the way love goes.
5: That's the way love goes.
1: How long is that song?
0: 5 minutes and 22 seconds.
1: Times 24.
0: Yeah. So he was just...
2: That's like it's almost 2 hours.
1: Yeah. That's why he missed the party.
0: Well, that's what good weed will do to you, right? It'll get you focused, and you're like, ooh. Yeah.
1: Or completely unfocused.
2: I remember this. I think I got it on Columbia House.
1: And I ordered it when I was high.
0: Yeah.

0: 24 times. Now he wants to be your president. Thank you, Matthew. Well, 716.
1: Maybe he'll legalize marijuana federally then, and that would make a lot of people happy, especially in the industry.
0: 716-210-9797. All right, we're going to take a small break. When we come back, we've got a couple of things. We're going to meet our employee of the day. We'll give you an update on sports and what's going on at practice this morning. That's next.
2: The Shred and Reagan Show. 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
1: Hey, it's Shred and Reagan for Reimer Home Services. 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
10: Looking like we have an accident over here near the station. That's on the 190 North, just before the 90. So that's backing things up once again over there. The left lane is blocked. You're going to find that there. Seems to be the only kind of issue. Obviously, around the stadium, things are a little bit jammed up as well, moving a little bit slow. But as far as the major routes, that is really the one problem.
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1: It is now 9:02, and we are looking at a pretty nice day today. So right now we're at 64 degrees, partly cloudy skies. It's going to be mostly sunny today, 79 the high, winds out of the west, 5 to 7 miles per hour. Chance of showers after 3 a.m. overnight tonight. Tomorrow, mostly cloudy, high 77. And there's a 70% chance of showers and thunderstorms.
0: Headlines and an incident in front of the LaFleur Bakery on the west side during the Puerto Rican Day Parade this weekend led to several arrests, including the owner of the bakery. Witnesses said the police were aggressive trying to clear the sidewalk. The police said punches were thrown, and one man grabbed a cop's belt holding his gun and taser. As a truce with Iran collapsed on Monday, President Trump lashed out at Oman, an American ally. Oman has been trying to mediate negotiations with Iran, but now Trump is threatening to bomb them as well.
1: Well, coming up in a few minutes in sports, we're going to update you on the players that are participating and who's not participating in practice going on right now at Highmark Stadium. We're going to hear from Khalil Shakir, Josh Allen, also Joe Brady as we get into that, and some other updates from around the NFL.
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12: Forbes magazine announced this week the unhealthiest states in the country, and West Virginia ranks first. I'm not surprised. It even looks like something Virginia needs to have removed.
1: It is now 9:03 at WGRF Buffalo, the mighty 97 Rock, voice of the Bills. And you've got the Shred and Reagan Show, which is brought to you by Globs Collision. 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
0: All right, so Big Tree in Southwestern starting to slowly start to move around the stadium a little bit more as people are getting in, and practice is already a half hour in. We're going to give you an update on practice as well as the Jim Leonard press conference in just a moment. First, let's meet our employee of the day.
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0: So, Rich Schneider from East Amherst is your 97 Rock Employee of the Day. He was an environmental engineer, likes to garden, bike, beekeeping, makes honey, makes maple syrup. So he's a busy guy. Rich has got some Guess Who, Aqualung, some Doors, some BTO as well. And so Rich is getting a whole bunch of stuff sent over to him today as the 97 Rock Employee of the Day. What are we sending to Rich?
1: We're going to hook him up with a gift card to the Record Vault in North Tonawanda, a boutique, media, and pop culture experience. We've got a 97 Rock Employee of the Day t-shirt, courtesy of Al Ross Screen Printing and Embroidery, a 97 Rock Employee of the Day plaque from Jar Trophies, and Foxy Delivery, the quickest service in town. We'll zip all that stuff over to him. I guess he's a busy little bee today, and we'll have to hear from him a little bit later.
0: I don't understand why I was asking you what we were going to send over to Rich. I should have just asked Rich.
1: Well, you could have asked Rich.
13: Ask Rich.
14: He's not here, though.
13: Well, you better call him.
1: That's the case. Yeah, Rich is not here right now. He'll check in later, though.
0: All right. So if you'd like to be the 97 Rock Employee of the Day, head over to 97rock.com for yourself, or if you know somebody. 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
1: Wouldn't it be nice if we could kind of rotate another gift into the Employee of the Day, like another prize? Like, but it would all have to come from, like, our sound effects. Like, one day, you're going to get?
15: Yeah, can I get a fish sandwich?
0: You get all a fish right. sandwich from somebody, yeah, right?
15: Turkey legs is ham.
1: Look, got it. One turkey leg coming up.
0: If there's somebody who would like to add on as one of the sponsors of the 97 Rock Employee of the Day, by all means, get in touch with us. 716-210-9797.
1: You mean like the new moose soup place?
15: Come down later for moose soup.
0: Damn right. And if you make a kick-ass fish sandwich, let us know and we'll get you hooked as one of the other sponsors for the 97 Rock Employee of the Day. Of course, you know, having the good folks, you know, drive over a lot of that stuff, especially if the fish sandwich has been sitting around for a couple of days, we might do a coupon on that one.
1: Maybe.
16: Pizza.
1: Yeah. That could be better.
0: That might be better.
1: Gift cards are certainly easier, and that's what we give you from the Record Vault. We give you a gift card, so why not a food gift card as well?
0: Right, as opposed to, like, you know, the the library bus shows up with all the albums in it. It's like, pick one out. That'd be terrible.
1: Yeah.
0: All right, let's dive into sports.
1: All right, well, let's start with the Buffalo Bills practice that's going on right now. As we'll give you some updates as far as who's on the field, who's not on the field. So first off, we find out that safety Cole Bishop was in uniform for practice today. He's missed the last week with an injury, so that's a good sign. Cornerback Maxwell Harrison is in full uniform for practice as well. So two guys, defenders, that are coming back into practice. Let's see. This now, Joe Biscaglia is reporting that DJ Moore was on the field, so no missed time for him. I know there was concern about injury or getting a little banged up. We saw him kind of limp off a little bit, give the thumbs up on that one play, his final play of the preseason game. Khalil Shakir, wide receiver, and wide receiver Keon Coleman. Looks like we're not visible at the start of practice to Joe Biscaglia. So his list right now, not practicing today, Ty Johnson, the running back. Wide receivers Khalil Shakir and Keon Coleman, Skylar Bell, wide receiver Quentin Skinner, none of those guys practicing, center Connor McGovern, defensive lineman Ed Oliver, looks like safety C.J. Gardner-Johnson, and safety Jalen Kilgore. All but Johnson, Bell, McGovern, and C.J. G.J. are new. So that's the injury update from Joe Biscaglia, and that's what we have for you right now. So That's a little look at what's happening as far as the early reports. We'll have a complete rundown of what goes down. We'll get whatever injury news we can gather for you after practice ends. There is going to be some interviews done after practice on the field today, so we'll try and keep you posted on that stuff. One thing we do know is yesterday it was announced players number 20 and 19 on the NFL Top 100, players of 2026. They've been slowly, NFL Network is, or NFL.com has been releasing these slowly throughout the summer as they took a poll. They had players vote on who are the best players for 2026, in your opinion, as players. And the only other Bills player so far on the list was Deion Dawkins at number 57, James Cook now at number 20. So making that's pretty good. That's a big jump because he, prior to last season, he slotted in at number 89. So that's a big jump up to 20. Top 20 guy, coming off a great year, of course, as the NFL's leading rusher. All good stuff there. Looks like one guy that dropped quite a bit as at the number 19 spot is Justin Jefferson of the Vikings. He was number 9 last year. He's fallen 10 spots to number 19, and there's still 18 more to be revealed. I got to think Josh Allen is one of the polls we saw Josh Allen at number 1. Will it be this one as well? We'll have to wait and find out.
0: Who else in the NFL has consequence like Josh Allen at this point? I mean, is he the best quarterback in the NFL? I would say yes.
1: I would say yes.
0: And
1: also,
0: if quarterback is the most important position on the field, he's got to be number one. Who else would be number one at this point?
1: Yeah, I don't know. But this is voted on by the players, and we'll have to see. I mean, is there a defender? I don't think that would, you know, get more votes than a quarterback, you know, at least by balanced views. But sometimes the players aren't necessarily all that balanced. So
0: if you're a player on a team and your quarterback is still trying to figure out, like, for example, you're in Tennessee and you're hoping that, I don't know,
1: Cam Ward,
0: Trubisky, oh, or somebody like is going to, where did Trubisky go again? You had the story.
1: Yeah, Tennessee. He's
0: Tennessee, right?
1: Number 2, yeah.
0: Yeah, so he's the number 2, right? So if you're like, you're looking at Trubisky and Cam Ward, you're like, would I rather Josh Allen? Yes, I would. Well, that means something.
1: Oh, for sure, yeah.
0: And I would think that if you were, you know,
1: Lamar Jackson comes up as the quarterback that most gets compared to Josh Allen.
0: If you got a Baltimore Raven drunk and you're like, who would you rather have as your quarterback? Come on. Who would you rather have, Josh Allen or him? Are there any recorders around? Is anybody filming this? No? All right.
1: Yeah.
0: He's got to be number 1.
1: All right, so that's our opinion. We'll have to see what the players think when that gets revealed. So that's that. Let's go to the Bills did make a move yesterday. This is the 90-man roster. So they have signed linebacker Otis Reese IV. They've waived fullback Jackson Acker. So that's that. Let's go to the locker room. You know, after that preseason game, Khalil Shakir, who is not practicing today, talked about coming out of the tunnel for the first time in a real game setting.
13: It was great. It was great. Fans were out there rocking. When we came out the tunnel, you don't realize how loud it's going to be, right? Like, it's new stadium, new feel. I think when we first ran out, usually I don't really hear much of the stands. It was loud. It was loud, and it was a beautiful thing just to hear the roar from the fans and the love and support that they came with today. Super, super, you know, really, really appreciate it. So,
1: all right, and Josh Allen talking about the importance of getting out there in the new stadium and getting used to some of the things there, like the sight lines.
14: You know, it's different when you're in practice, and you don't have to really worry about those things. And real live game reps, albeit preseason, it's still real reps and understanding, like, when I break this huddle, where are my eyes going? You know, I got to make sure that we have time on the play clock, and they are on different levels on each side, so just understanding that. But it's no different than going to an away game and pregame, going out there and making sure that you know exactly where everything's at. Just here, feeling comfortable with it.
1: All right, so you had a chance to do that. Josh, how was your performance? What do you think of the first preseason game?
14: Thought we executed well today. Some things to clean up, just like anything else. But it was good to see our guys go make some plays today. Live reps against other people, different team, a different defense, making sure that we're communicating, different checks, and just things that happen on the field. We'll get to go in and talk about them. And, hey, like, if we get this look again in the season, let's try to do this. You know, it's like just learning as we go, especially with a guy like DJ, if I see this and I give you this, do that, you know, so.
1: Yeah, do that. All right.
0: Do that. Do that a little bit more.
1: We did see Josh Allen get sacked in that preseason game, and Joe Brady was talking about he does not like to see his guy get hit.
16: Yeah, I mean, my heart skips a beat every time he gets touched for the next 20 games, right? And but that's the price you play playing football. And what I did not want is anybody to step out there today and feel like, oh, you know what, I'm playing three drives or I'm going to play 10 plays. And, you know, I wanted them waking up with the mindset that they're going to play 70. And, you know, and so if you dip your toe in, that's when injuries happen. And so I'm yelling at him to get rid of some of the football, you know, some of the balls. But, look, that's the way he plays football, and I don't want to take that out of him, too.
1: All right, so we'll have more for you tomorrow on today's practice. We do know that the Bills are getting ready for a scrimmage and a preseason game against the Cleveland Browns. The preseason game is going to be on Saturday in Cleveland, a 1 o'clock start. Now, yesterday, Shedeur Sanders was announced by Todd Monken, head coach of the Cleveland Browns. He will get the start at quarterback against the Bills on Saturday, and he probably won't have many other first stringers in the lineup with him. So they've got a quarterback competition going on there where Deshaun Watson was starting in preseason game number one. He is expected to play in the third quarter of this week's game. However, there was a lot of talk going on about how much, if any, the first units are going to see in this game. So there's a joint practice between the Browns and the Bills on Thursday. Todd Monken, head coach of the Browns, said yesterday that he and Joe Brady had a conversation about how they want to handle that session. Monken said that the plan is for both teams to use their starters in the joint practice and then keep them on the bench Saturday. Monken said, we both talked about that if we see out of our ones. Our group, our older players that we want to see more on, we want to see on Thursday, that they would not play in the game on Saturday.
0: So they get the most out of their ones on this joint practice on Thursday, and then they go, if we saw everything we needed to see, we're done. Then we don't play them on Saturday.
1: He said we agreed upon that, and that's the plan we're going with right now. He says, but it's going to be in a controlled environment, and that's going to allow us to see more things than we would actually get to see in a preseason game.
0: Right. Nobody can jump on the quarterback and start hopping on his knee. Right.
1: They're going to be in red, so there will be no hitting of the quarterbacks. But that's the one difference. Again, they won't be finishing the play necessarily on that, but it will be controlled. All right. So that's for Thursday's practice. The Bills are not going to have a practice tomorrow, maybe just a walkthrough. So it's going to be kind of a strange week, but it's not unusual for teams to have these joint practices. They feel like they get a little extra out of it, going up against different guys. All right, Ian Rappaport is reporting that Von Miller's contract with the Dallas Cowboys is a one-year deal worth $5.5 million with a maximum value of $7.5 million. Miller, 37, appeared in all 17 games last year for the Commanders. He had 3 starts, registered 9 sacks, the most he's had in a year since 2021 when he split the season between the Broncos and the Rams and winning the Super Bowl. And then, of course, he came to the Bills in 2022 and was just injured all the time. So now maybe Dallas will have their turn with Von Miller and see if they get the injured Von or they get the healthy Von. Meanwhile, Keenan Allen has agreed to a one-year deal with the Indianapolis Colts. They're trying to bolster their thin receiving core, and they agreed to terms. He's 34 years old. He was also, reuniting with some of the Chargers people that he worked with in the past. You know, the head coach there in Indianapolis is his old coordinator, Shane Steichen. So they're back together once again. And the unit was pretty thin there with some injuries. They got rid of Michael Pittman in the offseason. That was a trade. And then they went with their number one wideout, Alec Pierce, who's been dealing with injuries. He had offseason ankle surgery. Then you got Josh Down. And, of course, they do have Tyler Warren, a very good tight end. But they needed some help at wide receiver. Speaking of wide receivers, Saints first-round pick Jordan Tyson, his debut is going to be delayed.

0: swelling in his knee. And you brought this up earlier, but Titans backup quarterback Mitch Trubisky had to make an early exit from practice yesterday. Grabbed his right arm after throwing a pass. They're evaluating a bicep injury. They're hoping there's not a bicep tear, which would put him out for a significant time. He was brought in to be the number two quarterback on the depth chart behind Cam Ward. Will Levis is the third quarterback on the roster. Baseball, Yankees got a little bit of news, good and bad, I guess. They're gaining one starter, but losing another. They have placed left-hander Max Fried on the 15-day injured list. That is retro to Friday. He's got a left elbow bone bruise. They also announced that left-hander Carlos Rodon will be coming off the injured list to start against Baltimore tonight. Yankees previously said that Rodon was going to make a minor league start today, but he's had two already, and they feel he's ready to go. So you got the Mets and the Padres last night. Mets won that game 2-1, and that is a look at sports for you.
1: Coming up, so Super Troopers has got a brand new movie out, and you know they've got third, right? This is the third movie in the trilogy. I wonder if they went into that thinking there'd be a trilogy.
2: Sorry about that.
3: All right, Meow. Hand over your license and registration. Hurry up, Meow.
4: Sorry.
3: All right, Meow. Where were we?
4: I'm sorry. Are you saying Meow?
3: Am I saying Meow?
4: I thought.
3: Don't think, boy. Meow. Do you know how fast you were going? Meow. What is so funny?
4: I could have sworn you said Meow.
3: Do I look like a cat to you, boy?
4: No.
3: Am I drinking milk from a saucer?
4: No.
3: Well, do you see me eating mice? I'm gonna have to give you a ticket on this.
4: But
3: no buts, Meow.
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26: Well, we had a minor accident on the 90 West just before the 190. Accident has been cleared, but the closer you get to Walden heading towards the 190, man, it is really moving slow, especially that right lane past William. Other than that, though, everything else is kind of cleared out, moving okay for you, but at least maybe 5-10 minute delay there.
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1: It is now 9:27, and we are looking at a beautiful day today. So get out and enjoy it. Many already are out of the stadium. So we're at 69 degrees right now, on its way up to 79. Mostly sunny skies. Winds out of the west, 5 to 7 this afternoon. Tonight, chance of showers after 3 a.m., low 64. Tomorrow, 70% chance of showers and thunderstorms. Otherwise cloudy, high 77.
10: Headlines, couple of things going on, including Jared Kushner reporting back from a meeting with Israel to try and sell them on a Gaza plan. By most accounts, their camp said it was a good meeting. Meanwhile, global warming is drying up. Lakes Powell and Mead in the southwest. The snowpack used to provide water, electricity, but with the planet heating up, that's disappearing with no end in sight. People have been asked to ration water, but that's voluntary.
1: Well, Joe Biscaglia is reporting from Bills practice today. He said running back Ty Johnson, wide receivers Khalil Shakir, Keon Coleman, Skylar Bell not practicing. Neither is Connor McGovern, Ed Oliver, C.J. Gardner-Johnson, or Jalen Kilgore.
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10: Super Troopers 3, about ready to come out. 716-210-9797 actually is out right now. And look, the critics aren't going to go Odyssey Spider-Man crazy for this thing. But the audience, they love it. Popcorn meter pretty high for the audience. Hilarious. More like the first one than the second. Good movie. Funny. Worth the $8 ticket. So, you know, you get some of that stuff. Look, you're getting laughs. You're getting laughs with these guys. And they're about ready to join us, Jay and Kev, in just a couple of moments. We'll go through the movie, what they're trying to get across and everything like that. But there are classics. There are classics. People have spent time trying to get Meow into different things. And once you hear the game, you know, like we're going to play it Meow. Like, you can't stop doing it.
18: All right, how about cat game?
19: Cat game, what's the record?
18: Thorny did 6, but I think you can do 10.
19: 10? Starting right in Meow?
21: sorry about that.
22: All right, Meow. Hand over your license and registration. Your registration? Hurry up, Meow.
21: Sorry.
22: Is there something funny here, boy?
21: No.
22: Well, then why are you laughing, Mr. Larry Johnson? All right, Meow, where were we?
21: I'm sorry, are you saying Meow?
22: Am I saying Meow?
21: I thought you...
22: Don't think, boy. Meow, do you know how fast you were going? Meow, what is so damn funny?
21: I could have sworn you said Meow.
22: Do I look like a cat to you, boy? Am I jumping around all nimbly-bimbly from tree to tree?
21: No.
22: Am I drinking milk from a saucer?
21: No.
22: Well, do you see me eating mice? Now, you stop laughing right now.
21: Yes, sir.
22: Meow, I'm going to have to give you a ticket on this.
21: But...
22: No buts, Meow. That's the law. Not so funny, Meow, is it? Meow.
10: Jay, Kev, what's going on?
23: Doing great.
28: Hey, how's it going?
10: Nice. So, first of all, any thoughts at all about filming many things in around the Buffalo Niagara area anytime soon?
23: Well, New York's got a good tax incentive. I mean, we shot the first one near Poughkeepsie, so, and we all went up to Colgate University, which is a little south of where Buffalo is, but we love it up there.
10: So. But you don't love us enough unless we had tax breaks. Okay, just taking notes.
1: We do have a special...
23: Come on, the weather's tough.
10: No, the weather's beautiful.
23: It's show business. It's show business.
1: Yeah, so the weather's tough in the winter. It's great in the summer. And, you know, there is a special mustache discount, I believe, too. So just another deduction.
23: There's a unique buffalo mustache, like Buffalo Wild Wings.
1: Yeah.
10: Usually the buffalo mustache is like, you know, picture a firefighter with a mustache.
1: It's like a broom.
10: For a number of years, that was the prevailing mustache in Western New York.
28: I can't get there. I don't have enough hair holes.
1: Enough hair holes.
10: That's always the case. You look at somebody and like you have wispy beard and you're like, where's the hair holes?
28: Yeah.
1: All I got is like an air hockey table for hair holes.
10: So what I want to do is I want to play a little bit of the trailer first, and let's just get us, let us get into the mood. We got to get into the mood before we can do anything else. And so,
28: yeah,
10: just a little bit of Super Troopers 3. Give it a little.
0: Tokyo Drift, mother...
2: An idiot.
3: All units respond.
4: We have reports of a high-speed chase.
6: I give to you... Whoa! Our first electric patrol car.
10: All right, so we'll start there. First of all, you guys wreck cars. You have a lot of fun with cars. Tell us about some of your favorite wrecks in doing the previous two movies.
23: Well, I mean, you know, we were kids when Smokey and the Bandit came out and Dukes of Hazzard came out. And so we really try to make these movies be sort of filled up with that kind of spirit. Because when we were kids and we saw those cars flying around and crashing and jumping, we were like, you know, elated. So we're hoping to sort of get the next generation excited about flying cars and good old-fashioned stunts.
28: Yeah, that was the funny thing we did in this movie, because, you know, the cops love those muscle cars, and we decided it'd be funny to give them an electric car that goes wee and see how much they liked it.
1: How'd they like it?
10: Not a lot.
1: The reaction wasn't positive.
28: They end up liking it quite a bit.
1: Okay.
10: Well, they are fast.
28: Yeah,
23: they're rockets. Kevin and I both have electric cars, and they're very, very fast.
10: Yeah, almost too fast.
7: Electricity. Boom.
10: Did he say electricity?
1: He did.
10: That's hilarious. Was that ad-libbed, or did somebody write down electricity?
23: Oh, we wrote it.
10: All right, let's continue.
8: Well. If it isn't the old-timers passing the torch to the new generation.
11: You beat my rookie in a foot race? No ticket.
16: Wait, what?
11: 1, 2, 3, go!
10: All right, so...
1: I'd love that option.
10: Yeah. So give us the setup then. So there's a little bit of that. You've got a next generation you're introducing?
28: Yeah, I mean, it's really... there's a big wedding component to this movie. You know, we decided to run with the premise of what if, you know, Farva, my character, who's the guy you love to hate, was sleeping with your sister. And what would you do about it? And so we took it to the point where Farva's marrying your sister, and Thorny's got to try to stop it. So we hit like a lot of really kind of the funny wedding stuff in our own way, and it's kind of like meets the parents meets Super Troopers.
1: Okay.
10: All right.
1: That's a different twist.
10: Okay, that's cool. So let's continue.
29: Hey, Thorny, we're super excited for your hot sister's wedding.
30: To Rod Farva.
31: Son of a bitch.
10: By the way, man, did you swing for the fences on that one?
28: Who, with Chase Crawford or?
10: Well, with
1: landing the sister?
10: Yeah, you landed the sister,
28: Hannah.
10: Yeah.
28: Yeah, Hannah Simone.
23: I worked with Hannah on New Girl, so I knew she had the right rhythm and comedic timing for our kind of movies.
10: Right.
23: I was very excited to play my sister.
10: Now, look, you've got to show this stuff off at some point, right? And so, you know, maybe you have focus groups. And did the focus groups come back with, there's no way Kev landed that. There's no way.
23: Well, that's why we created this idea that my sister was suffering from a condition called Putzfimmel syndrome, where she falls in love with her savior. We tried to figure out a reason why this could happen.
28: Okay. Hey, what are you guys talking about? What does that mean? Yeah.
10: she had early glaucoma.
28: Maybe she outkicked her coverage.
1: I love the t-shirt, too. Mustache Rides 8 cents.
28: Well, Mustache Ride 5 cents was taken, so we had to make it
1: okay.
28: Eight.
1: Had to make it
10: eight. Couldn't get it passed.
32: That's my shirt.
33: It's a good sex shirt.
34: I got a Postmates delivery of 12 short and wide condoms for Rod Farva.
35: Only 12? I guess lots of...
1: Short and wide.
10: Where did you find the maker of the short and wides?
28: Farva's short and wides.
23: Yeah, we're a big Hollywood unit. You know, you get the prop department working, and they build these lovely tailored condoms.
10: Oh, that's funny. Nice.
36: Here I come, babe.
37: Come get your cream, girl.
38: I'm going to stop this wedding.
39: Mom, Dad, this is Farva.
36: Oh, my God, babe, you clean up great.
40: I wonder if they have any white tea here. Oh, wait. That's me, Whitey.
10: You've got that look. Where did you film a lot of this?
23: outside Boston, just about 30 minutes outside in Concord and Marlboro and those kind of places.
10: Okay. All right. Super Troopers 3, Shred and Reagan Show here at 97 Rock. Let's play a little more.
0: We do like racial humor.
5: Who doesn't?
9: Marvin texted me his list of demands for the bachelor party. Bum fights, Russian roulette, strip club.
12: What the hell?
13: Hello, boys. Pull up a cuck chair.
1: There's the car chase. Love it.
10: Nice. When you're doing the car chases, did you guys get to spend any time behind the wheel, or was it all stunt guys taking your fun?
23: No, we got to get behind the wheel sometimes. Whenever we can, like, show the real actor doing the driving, we do. But we also have some pretty good stunt guys on this, for
10: okay.
23: sure. They do some great work.
1: And because of budgets, you don't want to necessarily have uneducated drivers doing those stunts
10: wrecking all these cars.
28: Yeah, we did it in the past. You know, in Super Troopers 1, we had us driving cars, and we wrecked a lot of cars. We dropped a lot of transmissions.
10: All right. So when Jay goes off on a journey and then comes back home after 10 years to learn that Kev has married his sister, what does he do?
23: Well, I mean, the movie, really what I'm trying to do is stop this wedding, and hopefully I can do that. You know, I mean, it's, you know, like I said, meet the parents, meet Super Troopers. I'm still hoping to stop this damn wedding.
10: There's probably a temptation at some point. It's like trilogy. We don't need any more. That's it. Did you leave yourself open for the possibility of Super Troopers 4? Or is that already in the budget?
28: Of course we did. Of course we did. I mean, we learned long ago that if you put that in the movie, then the studio has to do it. So that's what we're going for.
10: Yeah.
1: Nice.
10: All right. I mean, because look, you know, as much as you know, there's a certain amount of like, ah, man, maybe there's nothing left to get out of this story. That's garbage. There's always something to get out of a story.
23: Yeah. Look, I mean, you know, luckily the, you know, NYPD Blue did 200 episodes of their cop show. So we figure we can do three of these.
1: Not a problem.
10: Four. How come you're not already talking about, look, there's...
1: Got to sell this movie first, man.
10: Yeah. You got to look ahead.
23: Yeah, you got to sell this one first.
10: Yeah, true. All right, so nationwide opening. It's kind of interesting because, all right, so the Odyssey, chuckle. But so there's the Odyssey, there's Spider-Man, and now... You know, you guys have got an opening weekend. As far as it goes, I don't think there's anything major opening up this weekend, except you guys.
28: Yeah, I mean, we're hoping that everyone's seen those movies. So, you know, now they can come see our movies. But, like, the reality of it is we haven't seen a lot of comedies in the movie theater, and that's the way we grew up, watching comedies with a big group of laughing people. So we're trying to get that going again.
1: Awesome.
23: Yeah, and Spider-Man and the Odyssey, you really should wait for IMAX. So those things are too crowded. You might as well just come see our movie in regular Max.
10: Right.
1: You know, and if you're lucky, you could go, you could pay for Super Troopers 3 and then afterwards sneak into the IMAX.
23: Fine with us.
28: Yeah, fine with me.
10: Right? Pay up front for the Super Troopers 3 so they get the credit and then go sneak into the IMAX afterwards.
1: Afterwards.
10: Yeah, you're not going to miss
1: double
10: much.
1: Double your day up.
10: Did you ever, like for a moment at least, say, can we film some of this in IMAX? Was that ever said in a meeting?
23: You know, we just feel lucky enough that they let us make any movie. We try not to push it.
1: This one filmed on iPhone. Come on.
10: Wrong guy.
23: iPhone. Please.
10: How tough is it to sell? It's a little inside baseball, but how tough is it to sell this type of movie? Because you're right. I mean, these are the type of movies we grew up watching. You go to a theater,
1: there's
10: you laugh
1: enough
10: your ass
1: of them anymore.
10: Yeah. So how is it like trying to sell one of these movies now?
28: You know, it's tough because, yeah, they don't want to, you know, put the comedies there in the theater. But the reality is, it's the third one, right? So people know the characters. They know the world. You know, there's a lot of fans out there of the first ones. And that definitely makes it easier, you know. It makes it easier to get people back in the theater. So we're hoping that's what happens.
10: Yeah, I could see that. So in other words, it's almost like if you want to sell a comedy nowadays, you've got to think big and split it into a trilogy. Let them get through the first one. And then beg for the second, and by then everybody's used to it, and you've got a third, which should be huge.
28: Yeah, just like Spider-Man. Just like Spider-Man.
10: Just like Spider-Man. Jay, Kev, thanks for coming on the show. Best of luck with this, guys. Really good.
23: Thank you.
28: Thank you, guys.
14: How about that little fella?
15: Well, that little guy. I wouldn't worry about that little guy.
10: Super Troopers.
1: Meow.
10: 3. Yeah, I know, right? In theaters, meow. Also, TV tonight, America's Got Talent, Beat Shazam, Password, also brand new stand-up special, Kelsey Cook, Happy Hour on Netflix. So they're starting to launch some of those as well. And there are a few others. There's some recent comedy specials that we got to jump on and get on the air real soon. So we'll do that. Ron checking in from North Tonawanda. Meow. Went and saw Super Troopers last night. Meow. It was super funny. Meow. Highly recommend it. You can also drink a beer or cocktail at the theater. We had two at the premiere. Thank you, Ron. Guys, say Ramrod. Say Car Ramrod. Jen checking in this morning as well. Jen is at the open practice. And she's had a chance so far to watch a little bit of the open practice. And she's sending us some videos. So, yeah, it looks like she's got a pretty cool seat. She's got a nice view of the stadium. They're lining up and throwing some passes as well. So, Jen, thanks for sending that along. It looks like most people have gotten to their seats by now. I know that traffic was a little rough going into it, but by now it looks like everybody's in, which is good because there's only a half hour left to practice. So if you, you're just getting like, we're here, ah, damn it, make sure you walk around. And if you've had some breakfast pizza or any sort of breakfast in a bag, you'll have to let us know as you're getting into and out of the stadium. 716-210-9797. Good stuff. Buffalo Bills are practicing this morning, as you mentioned. We'll have complete rundown on everything that happened today and tomorrow as well. Get a chance to talk to Jay Skursky from the Buffalo News, as well as a whole bunch of things, including we'll head down to Florida to go to the Villages. We'll take a break. We got closing audio standing by, including a TV show, if you haven't watched it yet, a show that you might get a kick out of. It's called Reacher. They're already getting set for another season, and we've got a few good highlights. That's next.
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10: Well, we had a number of tie-ups throughout the morning. I know it was really tough, especially over near the stadium as well, getting past that, getting near that. But right now, the 90 looks okay. 219 is moving all right for you. You still have Abbott closed. Obviously, that's going to be closed for a little bit longer between 20 and 28. But thankfully, all the other issues that we had been having, those seem to be all cleared.
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1: It is 9:51, and it's going to be a beautiful day today. So right now, we are looking at 69 degrees, a few clouds out there, mostly sunny this afternoon, high 79, winds out of the west, 5 to 7 miles per hour. Looks like tonight, partly cloudy, low 64, chance of a shower after 3 a.m. And then tomorrow, a better chance. We're looking at 70% chance of showers. Thunderstorms possible as well with a high of 77.
10: Headlines and an incident in front of LaFleur Bakery on the west side during the Puerto Rican Day Parade this weekend led to several arrests, including the owner of the bakery. Witnesses said the police were aggressive trying to clear the sidewalk. The police said there were fights, plus punches were thrown, and one man grabbed the cop's belt holding his gun and taser. A truce with Iran collapsed on Monday. President Trump now lashing out at Oman, an American ally. Oman has actually been trying to mediate negotiations with Iran for the U.S. Now Trump is threatening to bomb them, too.
1: Well, Buffalo Bills getting ready to wrap up their practice there at Highmark Stadium. A lot of fans got to go and watch this one. It was a free practice. Started at 8:30 this morning. We did hear that cornerback Maxwell Hairston was in full uniform to practice, as was safety Cole Bishop. DJ Moore was on the field to practice. Not practicing, though, wide receivers Khalil Shakir and Keon Coleman.
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0: Lowe's challenged Home Depot's giant skeleton decoration by unveiling their own massive headless skeleton. Yeah, Lowe's and Home Depot are competing. Meanwhile, Ace Hardware is like, we got real skeletons working the register.
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10: So, don't know if you've had a chance to watch Reacher yet, brand new season on Amazon Prime, but yeah, it's back.
9: Jack Reacher, you were in the wrong place at the wrong time. Walk away.
13: No.
10: Yeah, I ain't walking away. He is just a killing, breaking limb machine. It's fun, especially when, you know, the dude that deserves it gets just blanked up by Reacher. Now, not only that, but Reacher's also, he's kind of a lone wolf, right? He's out there, he's like, getting stuff done, doing things, don't have time for love, moving on, see ya. And he goes off and he goes to the next town. He's always leaving a love interest behind. He's like, sorry, I gotta move. So you can imagine Reacher when he finds out about OnlyFans.
14: Okay, Colin, do you know where Ben is?
13: I don't know where Ben is, but I knew that girl, the one he left with the other night. She's an OnlyFans model.
15: What's OnlyFans?
13: Wait, he's serious.
10: So this is from the brand new season of Reacher on Prime.
13: It's like a porn site for independent contractors. You can talk to girls and pay them for stuff.
15: So you paid her to perform sex acts online?
13: No.
15: What then?
13: Special videos of her, for feet.
15: If you were looking at her feet, how do you know it's the same girl?
13: Because I've live streamed with her. I've talked to her. I've bought her socks and
15: shit. Why'd you buy her socks?
13: Oh, okay. You recognized her, right? Yeah. As soon as she walked into the bar and started talking to Ben.
9: Send me your OnlyFans page.
13: Look, I shut up in there because I didn't want people to know what I do online. It's embarrassing.
15: Yeah.
14: What'd you learn?
15: That society's gone to
10: Could you imagine Reacher turning in on a Friday to Miss Connections? He's like, radio show. All right, put it on. What the? Take off. Sorry.
1: We're both doing it, huh? Take off them
10: shoes. I mean, could you imagine his head exploding? Like, wait a second. And then they write one every week? Jesus. All right, that's it for today's show. Thank you for listening. Back tomorrow at 6. Where do you want to end?
1: All right, well, Jack is on the way. He's got your 10 a.m. commercial-free jumpstart, kicking that off with some Def Leppard. I believe he's got some tickets to give away with a live Tuna Tune for Black Label Society, so that should be pretty cool. We're going to wrap up, though, with proof that about the Bills Mafia being better than any other fan base in the NFL. I mean, 30-plus thousand people showing up to a Tuesday morning practice.
10: Packed.
1: Really?
10: Packed.
1: That tells you what this is all about. Everybody wants to be us. Maui Jim.

0: Everybody wants to be us. We got Josh Allen. It's LA or bust. Everybody wants to be us. Yeah. Oh, yeah, everybody wants to be us. We got to get that bus out to Los Angeles. Party time, LA style. 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
1: Is it that Josh Allen guy?
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Tom Petty and the Heartbreakers, Refugee, here on 97 Rock, the voice of the Bills, and practice going on. 30-some thousand plus out of the Tuesday morning practice. Pretty amazing. Getting some breakfast. Having fun. Talked to a bunch of people on the Shred and Ringin' Show this morning.

The Boston, born in the USA. It is 97 Rock, the voice of the Bills, local radio mate here in Buffalo. I'm Jacka. You know, yesterday I did something. You know, I'm a very impatient person. Extremely impatient. So one thing I hate is phone calls, period. I want to get off the phone as quick as I can. But when you get something up your butt, you get a bird, bee in your bonnet or whatever it is, and you can't let it go. Oh, I'm going to do it. I ordered something for my one son's birthday. Came in, took a month to come in, and I find out it's a knockoff. It's a fraudulent item. They refuse to give me my refund within the 7 days that they said in the refund policy. I actually have documentation of it. You know what? I'm going to call the bank and do a chargeback, get my money back. The call is 45 minutes. Be proud of me. I hung on. I waited through even the 27-minute wait time to talk to Tommy, who told me that he was actually sitting at home, working at home in his bed. But he did it all for me. You know, when you piss me off, I'm willing to wait.

0: Pete Townsend, 97 Rock, your 10 a.m. commercial-free jumpstart. Jacka hanging out here, getting a check-in with our employee of the day today, Lisa Sheldon from Brockton. And Lisa, of course, we will start with, where do you work? What do you do?
1: I work at the Chautauqua Adult Day Services in Dunkirk.
0: And what do you do there? Like, what's the place?
1: It is for, like, seniors that need to, companionship. We're a social day model. We go on outings. We take them out. We're here for the families that need respite. We do everything that they want to do.
0: Amazing. So you are a very caring person.
1: They're like our second family here.
0: That's amazing. I bet. Oh, yeah, I bet. I mean, you form those bonds because you're doing stuff, and what a wonderful thing. Lisa, when you're not doing that, what do you like doing when you have time for yourself?
1: Basically, I'm with my family, my nieces, my sister, my boyfriend, Justin, my mom. We're just hanging out and just going to the beach or grilling out.
0: I see. Cooking and baking and fishing. Yeah. You're into all that stuff? Really?
1: Camping. All anything outside, yeah.
0: That seems to always be the thing. We just like getting outside, honestly.
1: Absolutely.
0: Doesn't matter what we're doing. And we get one of your perks today. You get to make some requests. I have a couple bands here. First one I have up for you is the Eagles. Why the Eagles? How'd you get into them?
1: My family. We've always listened to them. They're big Eagles fan.
0: Are you into the
1: big Eagles?
0: Are you into the harmonies? Is that what pulls you in there?
1: Yeah. Their music all together. I mean, I really just. It relaxes me, some of it, and some of it, it gets you, sometimes it just pumps you up when you need it.

Eagles and Tequila Sunrise here on 97 Rock. First request from Lisa Sheldon of Brockton. She is our employee of the day working at the Chautauqua Adult Day Services in Dunkirk. She said some of it pumps you up and some of it chills you out. I'm going to say Tequila Sunrise from the Eagles, probably the chill out version, right? Chill out Eagles, right? Lisa Sheldon, she's your employee of the day today. She's our employee of the day here on 97 Rock. And she gets all those workforce perks. The gift card to the Record Vault in North Tonawanda, the Employee of the Day t-shirt, courtesy of Al Ross Screen Printing and Embroidery, the Employee of the Day plaque from Jar Trophies, and we will deliver all that to Lisa over in Brockton, courtesy of Foxy Delivery, the quickest service in town. 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

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You know, it was about this time yesterday, you know, I start thinking about what am I making tonight? What am I going to cook for us? And I got into my head, oh, I got that zucchini. I probably should get it, you know, I probably should cook it. It's going to go bad. Well, what if I make fried zucchini? Boys don't like zucchini, like if you boil it or like it gets mushy, and I get that. I'm like, I love fried zucchini. I grew up with it. You know, pan fried is fine. I have a little mini deep fryer. It's basically like a little tube. You just put oil in it and heat up. I always do it out back. I put out a piece of cardboard on the back patio. That's where I cook it up. Worked perfectly. The cleanup I kind of hate. You know, that's why I don't fry. And I don't do it in the house because it makes the house stink. I ate the entire thing. The entire zucchini. And regretted it. I'm like, that was a lot of... I haven't eaten since. I do like fried zucchini. I mean, it's good. Take something healthy. It's like I was at the fair. Take something healthy and throw it in the fat.

0: 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That's all.
1: And we convene for your College of 97 Rock Knowledge on this Tuesday. Winners, of course, get the amazing College of 97 Rock Knowledge diploma. You also win a four-pack of tickets today to the Erie County Fair. Going to be doing that for all this week, I believe. Four-pack of tickets to the fair, as well as your diploma. Subject today is the Rolling Stones. Got them coming up after the commercial break. We're going to time travel back to 1972. A landmark tour for the Stones. They're out supporting Exile on Main Street. It was only for June and July, so that's 2 months. On this tour, with Stevie Wonder as the supporting act, I just looked through the tour itinerary. It's 2 months, June and July. They played 48 shows. Some tours that go months don't do that now. 48 shows. When you look at it, it's almost every single day they are playing. It's nuts. Like, that's crazy. 8th, 9th, 10th, 11th, 12th, 13th, 14th, 15th, 16th. Oh, they took the 17th off. But I'm talking about they're like in Albuquerque. They're in Denver. They're in Long Beach. They're in Seattle. All over the place. Amazing. 48 shows with Stevie and the Stones. Here is Mick talking about that very final show. They ended it with three shows at Madison Square Garden. So you're going to hear a little bit about how they ended it.
2: You mentioned Stevie Wonder, so we were playing at Madison Square Garden with Stevie Wonder. So we said, come up and we'll play. We'll do a mashup of Satisfaction and Uptight. So he comes on the stage and we do this mashup. Uptight, and then someone, and I can't remember whose idea, it might be mine.
1: Someone's idea to do what to end the tour? What did they do? Last show, Stevie and the Stones on stage, same time. How did they end it there at Madison Square Garden? A, they all went out afterwards to a hot dog cart and kept the show going. B, they let Stevie drive the bus back to the airport. Or C, they decided to throw custard pies all over the crowd. How did they end that amazing tour back in 72? That's your question today,

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5: You mentioned Stevie Wonder, so we were playing Masthead Garden with Stevie Wonder. So we said, come up and we'll do a mashup of Satisfaction and Uptight. So he comes on the stage and we do this mashup of Uptight. And then someone, and I can't remember whose idea, it might be mine.
6: That is Mick talking about the amazing 1972 tour through the States and a little bit of Canada. North America, 48 shows in less than 2 months. And Stevie Wonder was their supporting act. Unbelievable. They ended the tour with 3 shows at Madison Square Garden, and that was Mick talking about that. How did they end the tour on their last show? Was it A, they all went out to a hot dog cart and kept the show going right on the street corner? Did they B, let Stevie drive their bus to the airport? Or C, did they just decide to throw custard pies all over the crowd and themselves? Let's see if we can't get an answer. 97 Rock, who's this?
7: How you doing, Tony?
6: Tony, what's going on with you today?
7: Oh, just at work, waiting for lunch.
6: Waiting for lunch. Any plans for lunch, or are you brown bagging it?
7: I usually brown bag it, but I think I go out and take a nap in the truck.
6: Oh, man. Oh, it's so hot, though. I think about it. No, because then I'm going to want to keep sleeping, honestly.
7: Right.
6: All right, Tony. Well, before you take your noontime nap here, you heard a little question there about the Stones and
7: right.
6: Stevie ending their tour at Madison Square Garden. You need your multiple choice again?
7: Oh, they actually threw custard pies at people?
6: They threw pies all over everybody, including Stevie, as we'll hear Mick say. It was custard pies into the crowd.
7: That's crazy. Who would think they'd do that? Yeah. All right.
6: I don't know. One of the dudes. I mean, a lot of stuff going around, but that is right. They decided to throw custard pies out there. Tony, you're going to get a 4-pack of tickets to the Erie County Fair. You got your College of 97 Rock Knowledge diploma coming your way as well, buddy.
7: Excellent, excellent. Thanks, guys. Appreciate it.
6: All right, buddy. Enjoy your nap.
7: All right, party on.
6: Party on. Party on, my nappers. That's right. Custard pies all over everybody down the tour.
5: Then someone, and I can't remember whose idea, it might be mine, decides that we're going to throw custard pies at the end, because it's the last date of the tour and it's the last number of the show. Why wouldn't you throw custard pies? It's rather unfair for Stevie. Everyone's throwing a custard pie, including Stevie. He's throwing custard pies, and everyone's ends covered in custard pies. And I loved it.
6: Amazing. That's the way you end Oh, man, I'm exhausted. 48 shows in less than 60 days. It's almost nonstop, day after day after day after day, not to mention the travel and unbelievable. That is your College of 97 Rock knowledge for the day today. Do it every weekday, workday, a little bit after 11. We learn something about your favorite artists or maybe your favorite songs, sometimes both. And today was the Stones. I could go for a cut. Maybe I'll end the show today, right around 3 before Megan comes in. Throw some custard pies around the studio. Probably not. That's a hell of a mess.

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7: Want to tell you a story about the house went blue. 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
1: 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Going down.

0: 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And then stick around afterward for the postgame show with Chris Trapasso and Mitch Morris, all going on right here on 97 Rock.
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0: With the Tuesday version of your workforce lunch break right around the corner, what are you hungry for? More fried zucchini, like I was telling you earlier, or your favorite song? Your choice. I'm not going to fry anything in here at work. 716-210-9797.

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1: You've made it to a Tuesday version. Let's get something to eat here. You make the order, I fill the order. 716-210-9797. I'm Jacka, by the way. Always here behind the, well, I come to your table, take your order, and then I go behind the counter, and I punch that in, and then I go back in the kitchen, and I make it up for you. I'm not making them. Really, I'm just, these are all frozen, just waiting, ready to eat. You just got to ask for it. Let's go to the phones here. 716-210-9797. Who dis?
2: Hey, Jack, it's Randy from Amherst again.
1: What up, Randy?
2: Not much. Just driving around delivering. I'm out in Akron right now. How about some Grand Funk Railroad? We haven't heard any of that in a while.
1: What do you want from Grand Funk?
2: Your choice, whatever you can fit in.
1: I do like them. All right, let me see what I got here for it.
2: All right, sounds good.
1: All right, buddy. Take care.
2: All right, thanks.
1: You betcha, Randy. We got some. Well, I think Grand Funk and Grand Funk Railroad are synonymous, so it can be either or. I'm not going to be a stickler here. I do want to start it off up tempo, though. I think we're going to go with some Shining On, Grand Funk, by request on 97 Rock.

0: Sabbath and Iron Man for your workforce lunch break here on a Tuesday, 97 Rock, the voice of the Bills, 716-210-9797. Get to some more requests right after the break, and I think I'm going to change things up here a little bit. Got a couple Robs, and we're going to do a double play. We're going to go down south to Hell House. A couple for the Robs, two different dudes, one of the same band, kind of neat. And if you're looking for something, to eat today, wow, what could you have? Your traditional noontime lunch hour. It's mail order catalog day. They still do that? I remember when I was get the Christmas one when I was a kid, and that was just amazing. I don't know. Do they still send out catalogs? It's World Breast Cancer Research Day. Please, please, please, more research. Let's just be done with that. Please. It's Never Give Up Day also, which makes sense when we're talking about that. It is National Couples Day. Aw, you're so cute together. Isn't that wonderful? And if you are looking for something to eat today, it's National Ice Cream Pie Day. I don't know if that's different than ice cream cake. I like ice cream. Oh, man. Ice cream pie, ice cream. Just give it to me. I think the pie is the one where you melt and then freeze it again and make it's delicious. National Fajita Day. Damn. Yep. I mean, we all know fajitas. Yes, please, as many as possible, and you can wash both your fajita and ice cream pie down with Pinot Noir. It is National Pinot Noir Day. That is wine, I know that much, and I'm sure it tastes like every other single wine I've ever had in my life because they've all tasted the same. I don't have a refined palate for it. I don't care what color it is, what region it's from, what kind of grape it came from, what you poured it out of, how old it is. Every single wine to me tastes exactly the same. So have your Pinot Noir, but I ain't going to like it because I don't like any of them.
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6: 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Rob from Niagara Falls texted 716-210-9797. I'd like to hear On the Hunt by Lynyrd Skynyrd. Well, we can do that, Rob. We're actually going to do a twofer right after this with your brother from another mother. 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

On the Hunt by request from Rob in Niagara Falls. Texted in 716-210-9797. Wanted to hear some Skynyrd. And sometimes things, the universe just works in mysterious ways. I got a text from Rob. Not from Niagara Falls. No, Rob from Virginia Beach. And I say odd because he also wants to hear some Skynyrd. He wants to hear the Ballad of Curtis Lowe, which I know many of you have requested as well. So goes out to y'all, too. It's Lynyrd Skynyrd. 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

0: are moving and grooving for your workforce lunch break here on a Tuesday on 97 Rock. 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Who dis?
1: Oh, this is Steve from Chicago.
0: What up, Steve?
1: Hey, listen, buddy.
0: Yes.
1: Anything doors.
0: I know you were going to say that. You're a doors guy.
1: I don't know what to tell you.

0: yours a request here for your workforce lunch break on 97 Rock, 716-210-9797. Get back to that in just a little bit. Just looking through some of the texts. I had mentioned earlier, made fried zucchini last night. Absolutely love it. Grew up with it. Some of my favorites. Ed over in Lancaster saying you should try smoking it. That sounds incredible. I don't have a smoker, but maybe I could rig something up. Sounds incredible. And Jinx up in the Falls also had another idea, zucchini boats, which I totally forgot about. And I had the, I actually had a mixture made because I was going to use it today for something. Could have made that yesterday. Again, I'm like the only one who will eat it, but man, you know what? I'm probably going to make zucchini again today. And now that you say zucchini boats, that might be on the menu. It was going to be Sloppy Joe's because, I don't know, bargain basement, whatever. Zucchini boats might be there. I know I'm talking about vegetables. Get your vegetables in ya.
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2: 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The Butter Burger?
0: Cheese Doubles. The Butter Burger is called that because I watched a video when they made it.
3: Yeah.
0: It's like the soft butter. They just take the spatula and go, you know, the top
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0: Where if you bit into it, you would probably bite through it like frosting.
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2: 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Are you smoking while eating it? Of course I am.
0: 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It's the Ash and Butter Burger.
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0: And we're reaching the, well, near the end, my friends, of our workforce lunch break for a Tuesday here. Appreciate all the different conversations that are going on. It's like 18, 20, 30 different ones. It's pretty awesome. It's pretty awesome, and I thank our friends north of the border, too. Somebody wondering about listening to the Bills here on 97 Rock. Mark up there in Toronto, appreciate that. Looking through my magic mirror, we go international. We stay here like Mailman Sam, who thought it was pretty funny that my mailman ditched all those Subway things in my mailbox. There had to be at least 30 circulars there. Let's see, 603 area code, thank you. I see you, 757, and Dave in Cheektowaga, and Carrie in 548, and 717, and Eric over in Sherman, wondering about toilets in my house. Thank you, appreciate that. And Gina, who's up from Delaware, she's going to the fair, and 955, and Sean, still wants to make me some zucchini, and Andy, appreciate it, Andy, talking about Cal Raleigh, and I called it last year, 60 home runs last year. 13 this year. Mm-hmm. And 544 and Bobby. And then we're going to go to a double. It is a two for Tuesday. We had two from Skinner earlier on this hour. Thought this was kind of interesting. Thought it was very interesting. And that's where we're going to go right now. We're going to go to the phones here, okay? 97 Rock, who's this?
21: Hey, Double J, it's TJ.
0: Hey, TJ, what's going on?
21: Whole lot of nothing.
0: Okay, that sounds fun. It's good.
21: Looking for a little, I'm parched right now. How about some lager and ale?
0: Lager and ale? Wow.
21: Yeah, from the Kinster.
0: Yeah, I know. Let me see if I can fit it here for you, okay?
21: Thanks, brother. Keep it rocking.
0: All right, TJ, my brother from another mother. I don't think his last name is Jacob, but that would be quite a coincidence. Just like Boku texting in as well. How about some Kim Mitchell, you're the bomb, dude. You got it. Look at that. Look at how it worked. Two for two today. Well, two requests for one artist. That's the way it works. Enjoy some Kim Mitchell. Your workforce lunch break on 97 Rock by request.

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0: 22 for your Tuesday afternoon. 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Successful, very successful. A lot of people attended this morning's practice. Let's see here. What do we got coming up? We're gonna travel for a little bit with Van Halen, and then we're going to make your final destination as well. Do you want to be next to a celebrity, though?
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18: 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My sister, my boyfriend Justin, my nieces, my people I work with. 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

Panama from Van Halen 97 Rock. I'm Jacka hanging out with you. I'll be cremated, and I'm going to be partially spread in Rice Lake, which is up near Toronto, and well, whatever the kids want to do with the rest of my dust, whatever that happens. Now there's a, this is a new thing though. Like, I don't want to be buried. Like, that's I don't want to go back into the earth in a big old box that doesn't degrade. Like, that's a waste of space. And there's already billions and billions of people who've been buried. You don't need to come visit me. I'll be cool. Whatever. Remember me. You got enough pictures of me. That's fine. Or actually, you probably don't, because I'm always the one taking the pictures. Anyways, there's a new report. This is becoming a trend. Celebrity superfans. Now, I can't think of it. There's celebrities that have... I actually have a list of some that have been very inspirational for me. All right? That have guided me through. Are very important people. But these, I mean... Thank you for, if some of them were still alive, I would say, hey, thank you for the inspiration. That's about it. Thank you very much. Don't want to bother you. Some celebrity superfans are super serious that they are buying plots and being buried next to their idols. A Marilyn Monroe fan paid almost $200,000 for a mausoleum crypt near her resting place. A Judy Garland fan spent $50,000 on an urn right next to her. Miles Davis, Duke Ellington, plots near them, $70,000 in New York. Burial plots in Hollywood's Forever Cemetery in L.A., $200,000. Custom mausoleums to be close to the celebs, $6 million. Why? What are you getting out of that? It's not like you're going to be, oh, hey, Marilyn, let's just hang out for eternity. Chances are they don't want to hang out with you. That's why they're buried there in a special spot.

0: Thunderstruck, AC/DC, 97 Rock at the 1 o'clock hour here on a Tuesday. Jacko with you, and I'm with our employee of the day once again. That's Lisa Sheldon from Brockton, working at the Chautauqua Adult Day Services in Dunkirk. And Lisa, who's important to you? Who do you want to give a shout out to today?
1: Oh, my mom. She's my most important person. My sister, my boyfriend Justin, my nieces, my people I work with. They're very important to me.
0: I bet. Next band I have for you is ZZ Top. How did you get into ZZ? Because the Eagles are, you know, a little more laid back. But,
1: right.
0: But ZZ Top, where's that going for you?
1: Again, my family, I mean, they've always listened to it. We used to go camping. They used to play it up there all the time when we were kids. And we just, ever since then, we listened to it.

0: Some ZZ Top, provided to you by 97 Rock, but requested by our employee of the day, Lisa Sheldon of Brockton, doing some great service, helping the community, working for the Chautauqua Adult Day Services in Dunkirk. They're out and about. They should be wearing their sunglasses today. It is a little bright if they are out and about having a good old time. That is super cool. What a great job. That's Lisa Sheldon, your employee of the day here on 97 Rock. And she's going to get all those workforce perks, the gift card to the Record Vault in North Tonawanda, a boutique media and pop culture experience, the Employee of the Day t-shirt, courtesy of L. Ross Screen Printing and Embroidery, the Employee of the Day plaque from Jar Trophies. We're going to deliver all that. That's what we do. It's part of your workforce perk. You get it delivered to you, courtesy of Foxy Delivery, the quickest service in town. On the way for you, well, we heard about them throwing custard pies with Stevie Wonder earlier on in your College of 97 Rock Knowledge a little bit after 11. That band is on the way.
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3: And another 2 live tune at 2. You're on 97 Rock all this week. You have a chance to win tickets for next week's show with Black Label Society and Zach Sabbath at Buffalo Riverworks. It's going on the 26th. Right now, caller number 9. 716-210-9797 wins a pair of tickets. Good luck. I will grab somebody once I get off the air here. Your live tune at 2 today. I think one of the, what really solidified it was that roller coaster they used to have at Disney. It was just awesome. Just the riff hits perfect, blasts you into the dark going 70 miles an hour. It was awesome. I believe it's a Muppets ride now. But it has one of the best opening riffs possible. Your live tune at 2 today. Oh, it wasn't Magic Mountain. It was their own roller coaster. It's Aerosmith on 97 Rock.

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0: Journey, a 97 Rock, the voice of the Bills. Jack hanging out with you, as always, weekday workdays between 10 and 3. And, you know, after we do, you know, what can you do? What can I do? What I can do, which is on the way, is teach you something about something. We're going to learn a little something about something coming up. You know them. You know, if somebody says car dealership, what's one thing that pops into your head immediately? Like if you're driving by. Exactly. They're only 30 years old. Did you know that?
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16: And we're with our Employee of the Day today. That is Lisa Sheldon from Brockton. And Lisa, we'll start where we always do. What do you do for work? Where are you working?
17: I work at the Chautauqua Day Services and

Led Zeppelin. It is 97 Rock on a Tuesday afternoon. Nice day out there. Why don't we fill up our brains today? Let's do that. You know, we do it every weekday, workday. In the 2 o'clock hour, we learn a little something, something about something, get some knowledge nuggets up inside of our brain. Synonymous and very well known. When I think of it, I think of Carlott. Like grabbing your attention. That's right. The tube man, the tall boy, the sky dancer, the air dancer, the inflatable man. That's all the different names. Mainly tube man. All right. You know, the flat, everybody knows. We've all seen the cartoon. Everybody can do an imitation of it with your arms. Okay. It's kind of like a weird wave and hilarious. They're just funny. They're fascinating to watch. The inflatable dancing tube men that you see outside car dealerships and anything else that's going on. It's not always cars, but that's generally where you see it. They are only 30. They turned 30 this year. That's right. They're 30 years old. So I hope they found another job. I guess they're still going. The tube men. They were invented by a Trinidadian artist for part of the opening ceremonies of the 1996 Olympics in Atlanta. That is where they are from. That's where they started. That's right. They've also obviously been used in millions of other things. Sometimes they use them to deter scarecrows as well. It's kind of like an inflatable scarecrow, obviously. Hilarious. Hilarious. The tube men. They are 30 this year. Invented for the Olympics. I'll have to look them up because it was like Gizmo or some weird, I don't remember. No, they make up like mascots. I can't remember what the hell the Atlanta one was. Maybe it was just a giant peach.

0: Star, Paradise City on 97 Rock. You know, when I meet with a program director, that's the head of the station, or I meet with a corporate or something, what's your scintillating content today? Well, you know, I've talked about zucchinis a couple times today. That's what the good people want to hear. Not really. But that, you know, this, I am pretty genuine. I'm very genuine on the air, honestly. What is in my life is what you get to hear about. I made fried zucchini last night. Loved it since I was a kid. Been going back. Jinx said, why don't you make zucchini boats? He texted in, 716-210-9797. I was like, that's a good idea. Ed in Lancaster said, you should smoke them. I was like, I don't have a smoker. Like, maybe Shred would do it for you. Possibly. And then out of nowhere, Sean texts in, fried green tomatoes, buddy. Now, tomatoes are, sauce is okay. The only kind of tomatoes I generally buy are the Romas, because there's no juice in them, because I hate soggy stuff. So on a sandwich, they're okay. You got to put a protective layer of, like, bacon or lettuce. I don't want it soggy. But I will say, a couple years ago, my friend Kelly's like, you ever had a tomato sandwich? Like, no, why would I do that? Buddy, amazing. Get yourself a big heirloom tomato, some mayo, salt, pepper. It is, it's great. It's so simple, you would not think it would be that damn good. It is unreal. And I thank her. I thank Sean for putting the thought in my head. And I thank you for sticking around through all my food talk. Well, it's probably the rock and roll that keeps you around, but that's okay. I appreciate it. Oh, here he goes again, talking about food. That's on the way.
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0: Metallica on your big drive home with 97 Rock. Hey, it's Megan Carter. If you're like me and in the 40 plus club, we might not realize it, but we seem sorry a lot. I catch myself doing this all the time. Experts say that people over 40 were just raised differently, taught to avoid conflict and put others first. Like, no matter what, even if you, you know, have to cut in front of somebody in line, or, you know, you accidentally interrupt somebody in a meeting, you're so quick to be like, oh, I'm sorry. You have to call in sick. I'm so sorry. I need help. I'm sorry. Yeah, we say I'm sorry a lot, but Gen Z and people younger, yeah, they don't apologize for their choices nearly as much. I'm so sorry that I say I'm sorry so much.
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1: 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And Lisa, we'll start where we always do. 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

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It's Megan Carter. That's where you can hear Shredden Reagan talk to the heroes of probably my number one college movie, Super Troopers 3. 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

0: impossible to get a ticket to go see the Eagles at the Sphere in Vegas. It's like their best-selling show at the Sphere ever. And, you know, who can blame them? They're on 97 Rock. Hey, it's Megan Carter, 716-210-9797. Send me a text. Give me a call. What you got?
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1: We've got Bike Night back again tonight at Prohibition 2020 right across from the new Highmark Stadium. Ted Shred going to be in the house with the Michael Hunn Band, Buffalo Barbecue Quest. The 97 Rock crew has tons of prizes. We've only got a few left before we wrap up the summer, so I hope to see you there with 97 Rock.

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1: Bless you, filling in for Megan, just popping in for a bit to help her out here. And some sad news we're sharing today. We lost Frank Beard, legendary drummer of ZZ Top. There is no say why he passed yet, but we know he was sick for a little while, and we know that his music, of course, is going to stay right here on 97 Rock. So the 4 Play at 4 is in honor of Frank Beard.
2: Rumors spreading round in that Texas town about the shack outside the game. And you know what I'm talking about. Just let me know if you wanna go to that home out on the range. They got a lot of nice girls.

0: Man, the music just hits you harder after losing a legend like Frank Beard, drummer of ZZ Top. I'm Alessia filling in, helping Megan out today, and we are so sad. I hope we are all wearing our cheap sunglasses in honor of him today. Man, these songs just bring you back, too, if you forgot about any. Blue Jean Blues is definitely one of my favorites. You're going to hear some more ZZ Top throughout the day, and he was only 77, so gone too soon, for sure. I know the band was touring around with a fill-in, and I never even got to see him live. That also makes it even worse. He did pass away yesterday while in hospice care, but the news was out today, so we will be honoring him, of course, all day long here on 97 Rock.
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0: 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Of course, if you see something our cameras can't, let us know here on 97 Rock. But the traffic will build up later on. We have a lot going on today besides the Erie County Fair. We've got a Bison's game at 6:30 and Bike Night at Prohibition 2020. 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

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Oh, okay. Calm down.

0: Brockton as our workforce employee of the day on 97 Rock. Big ups to her. And thank you for giving us some petty on the big drive home. 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
2: There's a 39-year-old man in Minnesota, and he was arrested because he created a homemade spike strip for his yard earlier this year to keep the neighborhood children off his lawn. I remember we had neighbors right across the kitty corner from where we played baseball, and there were the Hills. And Mr. and Mrs. Hill used to be those type of neighbors that would take every single ball that was hit in the yard.
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2: One day. I lived a lot of
3: Did
2: those.
3: They have a huge dog, too? Like a big slobbery dog?
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5: All right, listen, I hate to be the bearer of bad news, but things are looking like a mess out there on the 90 West. Some congestion has started to build up near exit 51, the Walden Ave exit, all the way to Route 400 in Cheektowaga. All your normal routes are now starting to get backed up as well, like Niagara Street on the 190 near exit 8. And we do have, of course, the Erie County Fair going on. We have a Bisons game tonight, so expect some more traffic delays on your big drive home and drive safe on 97 Rock.
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5: Mike Knight is back. 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

0: remembering the legendary Frank Beard here on 97 Rock and honoring his life after he's passed away. Yesterday was the official day of his passing while he was in hospice. Today is the day that the news broke out, and we are so sad about it here on 97 Rock. Not only was he the legendary drummer, he was the one guy, ironically, named Frank Beard with the band of all the Beards and didn't even have a beard. That's just iconic to me. I also think that some of his songs are not only the things that we'll remember him for. How about the fact that ZZ Top was actually in Back to the Future 3? One of my favorite movies, personally. If you got a favorite ZZ Top song, well, let us know here. 716-210-9797, and traffic is on the way.
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0: Right now, traffic is definitely building up all along Route 5 at Ridge Road and slowly moving, very, very slowly moving. Also, some congestion on the 90 West near Exit 50 going towards the 290. And in Cheektowaga, everything is all backed up over there. Your major delays are happening on all the major routes, of course. So drive safely and check back for the traffic on 97 Rock.
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2: 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And Lisa, we'll start where we always do. 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

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Local radio made in Buffalo. What'd you miss with Shred and Reagan this morning? Well, you miss the new crew from Super Troopers 3, one of my favorite college movies that I can kind of remember. Check

0: 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It's local radio made right here in Buffalo. Hey, it's Megan Carter, and Yahoo Finance did a little survey to find out how the younger generation, Gen Z, I do not diminish because I've learned a lot from them, how they're spending their money. I've witnessed this firsthand, how invested they are literally in sports betting apps. They are hardcore. They go all in, all out, all different sports, all different parlays. And apparently 52% of Gen Z investors, according to Yahoo Finance, are not going into stocks. They're not going into 401ks or Roths or other retirement accounts. They are betting their financial future on these sports betting apps. Of course, most financial advisors say that this is dumb. Messing around with sports betting is going to undercut your long-term wealth building. But what am I going to do? Nothing. Except probably pay for you later in life. Guess what? I don't have any money either because I'm a millennial. So, God.
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5: 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The only thing I will mention is on Route 5 at Tiff Street near Exit 1, there is a vehicle, two vehicles actually I'm seeing in the cameras, off to the side closing the right lane. So there might be some slowing down as you approach there. 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
1: The Bills back in action this Saturday, heading to Cleveland, and we're going to be there for the whole thing. 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

Apparently, the Southern accent is the sexiest accent, according to a new survey. So when I say Roll Tide, like I always do after Sweet Home Alabama on 97 Rock, you should be feeling something tingly. It's Megan Carter. Even if you don't, Quiet Riot kind of just spells it out for you.

0: Your big drive home on 97 Rock at 96.9, local radio made right here in Buffalo. Hey, it's Megan Carter. I have three houses in my neighborhood that are fully decorated here in the North Towns for Halloween. They are up and they are ready. They have the moving ghosts. They have the crazy witch stuff. They have the orange and black lights ready to go. And, you know, I respect it. I mean, if you want to hate on it, you know, Spirit Halloween has been open here since like July. Home Depot has their Halloween stuff out now. Lowe's has their Halloween stuff out right now. And I know here in Western New York, we go big or go home when it comes to our house decorations for Halloween and for Christmas. And for the record, I cannot hate on these Halloween houses because right across the street, one of them still has their Christmas lights up. And if you think it's just like fun house decor, no, Santa is still up in the yard too. But you know what? It's your house. You do you. If you think it's weird, just, you know, keep your eyes on the road and mind your business. Just don't look at it.
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0: You're not going to have to wait long to see if your crew is the winner of Construction Worker Wednesday tomorrow with 97 Rock. It's Megan Carter. Maybe tomorrow morning, Jixter will be dropping by with some t-shirts from Richmond Vona, your best auto accident lawyer. Maybe some breakfast from Eileen's Bakery. Here's the thing, though. 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
2: 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Can you confirm? 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Bill's horn fake.
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1: Dixter, fresh off the golf course, taking it from here, and he's got a tribute coming up. Fabulous Frank Beard from ZZ Top on the way in just a bit. Also some Bob Seger, Rush on the way too, and let them know what you want to hear. 716-210-9797 here on 97 Rock.

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7: 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I was out at the Jim Kelly Celebrity Golf Tournament for charity all day yesterday, so I should not have been on the air. 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

0: 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Voice of the Buffalo Bills. Knights of Jixter. Shred is out at 97 Rock Bike Night right now. He's at Prohibition 2020 on Southwestern Boulevard in Orchard Park. And the Michael Hunn Band is on stage right now as we speak. So if you're in the vicinity and want to go say hello to Shred and check out some really cool motorcycles, 97 Rock Bike Night. This Tuesday, today, and every Tuesday, all summer long. And it goes right through Labor Day. All right. And by the way, Barbecue Quest, Buffalo Barbecue Quest, your barbecue destination, is a sponsor for that wonderful event. When we come back, we'll get to the greatest rock and roll band in the world.
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97 Rock and 96.9. It was released today that longtime drummer for ZZ Top, Frank Beard, has passed away, according to the Fort Bend County Medical Examiner. Frank passed away August 17th after a stay at hospice. Frank Beard will be remembered.

0: 97 Rock and 96.9 Shred and Reagan weekday mornings. Just reading here in Music News, Ozfest, the iconic rock and metal festival, is set to return in 2027 at Villa Park in Birmingham, England, with a 42,000-seat capacity stadium. The event, which last took place in 2018, promises more information soon on the lineup and dates. I'm sure there'll be U.S. dates. This is, of course, Ozfest was founded by Sharon Osbourne back in 1996, and the festival has featured legendary rock acts like Ozzy and Black Sabbath, Foo Fighters, and more over the years. I remember it came every tour to Darien Lake, so it's good that that is coming back, and looking forward to more information from the Ozfest camp. More coming right up. We're going to take a break and be right back.
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